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1: 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I'm Dave Kattenberg.

0: Between the winter of 1992 and the spring of 1994, Backpack on My Back and a vintage analog Nagra 3 reel-to-reel tape recorder over my shoulder, I traveled across Canada twice, back and forth, visiting places and interviewing people from Prince Edward Island to the west coast of Vancouver Island. Out of this audio recording adventure, 32-hour-length documentaries emerged, Voicescapes, exploring planet Earth, global ecology, and sustainable human development. The Earth Chronicles, the series was called. Producing the Earth Chronicles was a task of epic proportions in a room at the Yellow Brick House on Strathcona Street South, here in Hamilton, doesn't exist anymore. Countless hours were spent listening back to all these voices on dozens and dozens of reels of quarter-inch tape, wax pencil and razor blade in hand, slicing, splicing, and assembling sequences, lengths of magnetic tape around my neck, over my shoulder and knees, piled up neatly across the floor in little piles of tape across town in the production studios of 93.3 CFMU-FM, McMaster University Radio. I pumped out 32 editions of the Earth Chronicles, all perfectly narrationless, voicescapes. Most everyone introduces themselves. Here's one of the Earth Chronicles series, featuring the voices of First Nations people from across Canada, the Sweetgrass Road.
1: When we're little children, we are taught to refer to the earth as our mother.
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4: We've always been taught that if we're to take something from nature, to return it something else, or even before we take something, to return something.
5: That's the only thing we don't eat, the bones and the manure. Eh? That's the only thing we don't eat. Otherwise, we eat everything. Like, we don't spoil anything. We eat all. And we use the hide for moccasins or jackets like that.
6: You know, the wisdom of our elders, like, it's uncanny sometimes. It's the way they can explain things, you know, the gift that they have.
7: Yes, there's a great store of wisdom and common sense of people who live on the land, and you should listen to it.

0: I know who I am. I am a people. We are a nation. We have our own culture, our own language. We have a land that supports and sustains us. I know what that land means. It's a land of remembrance. It's a land of remembrance because, you know, I just got back a couple of weeks ago from my trapline. I have a 14-year-old son. When we landed there, I told him, I will tell you of stories that your grandpa told you. I will tell you what it means that the land is a land of memories. I will tell you that side of the mountain was where I killed my first moose. It will be forever remembered. This is where we buried one of Dad's uncles. We have burial grounds. This is where your migration routes of certain animals, your beaver lodges, your spawning grounds. And this is where our spring camp, your fall camp, your midwinter camp, to demonstrate to him that there's history here. That we have a strong culture that's tied to the land.
1: My name is Steve Lawson, and I'm situated on an island off the west coast of Vancouver Island on the west coast of Canada. That paraphrase of having dominion over the land and the creatures therein, in all Aboriginal cultures, that would be a misprint because they were given the responsibility of caring for the land and all the creatures therein. And I think that's the only real difference between the native and non-native cultures is that fact, that one point, that the native cultures will put forward the caring for the land, and the non-native cultures, as it relates to the biblical teachings and the teachings of their forefathers, that they are to have dominion over it.
2: But how can you own the sky? You know, how can you own the water? If you can't own them, how can you own land? You know, land, the way we looked at land, it was here, was put here for our use to share. Not to be fenced off and used just for private gain.

time we weren't allowed to say our Indian names out loud. See, I have a Christian name too, which is Matilda Knockwood, my maiden name. Matilda Snake is my married name. But at one time we weren't allowed to say our Indian name because it was said that our culture and our belief was bad, and we were witches and heathens, and I don't know. It was my family that gave me this name. And my family, my sister, Georgina, said, you know, this is Mikjik, which is turtle. And everybody said, no, this is Mitdil, Matilda. You know, that's how you say Matilda in Indian. This is Mitdil. And she's saying, no, this is Mikjik. And so they all looked. This is how Mom told me. She said, they all looked and they said, yes, this is Mikjik. So from then on, I've had that name, Mikjik. But I've never had it smudged or sacredly smudged, eh? Until I was about 24. And at that time, I had met another old man who adopted me. He was an old Ojibwe man up in Geraldton. His name is Ambrose Meshaki Sr. And he adopted me as his granddaughter. He's since then passed away. But he gave me the name. He said, you deserve the name of Mshkwalezisk, which is Turtle Woman. This is known as Turtle Island, this whole North American continent. And why do they call it Turtle Island? That's what my mother said. She said, Matilda, she said, you know your name is Turtle. She said, and at one time I used to cry when anybody called me Turtle, eh? So I thought it was just a nickname. She said, no, that's your sacred Indian name. And she said, and you know, you may leave PEI today, and end up in British Columbia, but you'll find all across this continent everybody respects that name, Turtle. She said, that's a very highly respected name. Not very many people are honored to have that name. But she said, remember that. And I'm saying, like, why then? Why is it so popular right across the continent? And because it's no matter where you go, she said, you're going to find out that the turtle had a big role to play on this earth. And it's the turtles that live the longest of all the water creatures, you know. And they have a lot to say. I think they have a lot of things that they could tell us. My responsibility now, which was told to me, and I keep being told over and over, is the water. Like, you know, because we live in the water, and we must make sure that everything is looked after in the animal kingdom, the water kingdom, and all the plant kingdom too that's in the water, eh? When I do ceremonies for the water, I remind people of where they're coming from. I remind people, without water, where they'd be. I say, you know, in the beginning, before you ever came to this earth, you were surrounded by water in the mother's womb. And that water protected you from any dangers outside. So we always look to water for that protection and sustenance and life. Without water, we'd be dead, like, because our body's made up of so much percentage of water. I keep forgetting how much percentage are we? 90% or whatever. And anyway, to me, that just telling people and reminding them that when you wake up in the morning, you wash your face, you're washing away all the iniquities, all the dirt and filth that got settled there overnight or whatever. You're always using water for purification. You're always using water for cooking, for to eat. You drink water just to lubricate your throat, you know, without water you can't cry, you can't even feel, you can't spit, you can't, all these things, your system needs all that water. So I just remind people about this because they're forgetting,
They're forgetting how sacred water is. So you, even one time I remember my auntie, her name was Annie Abram, and she's not here anymore either. But, you know, she used to say, you don't take the water, you know, that you just washed your face with in the basin and throw it outside. You just don't do it. You take it and you pour it very carefully. And you always pour it where you know it's going to recycle, like it's going to be used for something else again. It was always got to be recycled. And we were not allowed to stand in front of the pump and just pump and pump the water, you know, and just let it dissolve. You know, you're going to use that water, you respect it. And that's why I told you, when you're coming across on this island, before you come across, because I'm not sure about this ice, if you put tobacco down before you come across and you tell the ice or the water, you know, that you respect it, you show it respect by putting that tobacco down. And you won't have any problems. If you respect it, it will respect you in return. And that's what's happening. Like, nobody's looking after the water now. Now we're having problems with it.

0: all kinds of birds still have their language. They have never been able to learn French yet. All the different birds, the robins and the bluebirds, and also the crows, they still crow today. They didn't adopt another language. We'd be wondering if the crow would be hopping around the morning and he would be sounding like a robin. And I guess maybe that's the way it is with the Creator. He often wonders when he made Native people how come they don't have their language anymore.
1: You have all those, stories about what the bear could do, what the wolf can do, and it has a lot of influence on the way Indian people used to live. The wolf was be respected, the bear was respected, and all the animals that, we see around us were respected by people. The fish, it was one of the laws in the communities, never to abuse these wild animals, because they are the creation of Mother Nature, and they should be respected.
2: Hello, my name is Maxine Caldwell, and I'm assistant coordinator for the EAGLE Project, which the acronym stands for Effects on Aboriginals from the Great Lakes Environment. I've been to conferences where they talk about ecosystem health, and what they perceive as ecosystem is quite different from the way I perceive it. I perceive it as that we're just a small part, and we're at the same level as animals are, and that and sometimes I get the feeling that because a scientist thinks that they are more intelligent than an animal, and they aren't, from my point of view. And so you have to listen to listen to what's happening to the animals and plants.
3: Well, we feel that we're brothers and sisters to all other species. Like, you know, we call the bear our brother, the dog our brother, and everything is a brother and sister to us. Oh, I forgot to introduce myself. My name is John Joe Sark. I'm a member of the Mi'kmaq Nation, the Mi'kmaq Grand Council, the government of the Mi'kmaqs in Prince Edward Island. We did not create anything, so therefore we cannot destroy anything. So before we could kill a deer for our subsistence, we had to pray to the Holy Spirit, or the Great Spirit, telling him that we needed the deer to sustain ourselves, but that we would take his clothing and decorate it so that he would glorify the Great Spirit. And then we would take all the bones and other remains of the deer and tie them in a tree so that they wouldn't be desecrated by other animals. If you cut a tree down, you had to put tobacco, you had to make a ceremony and put tobacco in its place. Use everything that was valuable to you to give thanksgiving for things you use, like tobacco and sweetgrass, sage and cedar. They're all used to give thanks for things that you're going to use. So you had to have a ceremony, an elaborate ceremony for everything you did. Because the tree is living, we believe the tree has a spirit. You know, and everything is living, so when you destroy it, you can't destroy it without giving thanks to the Great Spirit, telling him you want to use it. Because we didn't create it, so we have no right to destroy it. Even the rocks, like, you know, when we pray to the Great Spirit, we say, teach me the lessons hidden under every leaf and rock. We're looking for the lessons that he had put there for us to learn. So everything is everything is on Mother Earth for a purpose. You know, and by destroying the environment, we're destroying our purpose for living, because our living is to try to find out what the Great Spirit has in store for us to use, has in store for the benefit of all creation. Like, you know, we can just talk about man, but man is probably the most destructive animal in the creation. But we have to protect the creation for the other animals too that are here. You know, at one time that was easy to do because we had a fellowship with the animals. You know, we knew the animals, and we knew the importance of the animals to the whole system. Like, you Like if you poison just a diatom in the river, like a fish will eat it and then a bigger fish and then you eat it and kill yourself. Like we knew those things. Like we didn't have PhDs in science and biology, but we knew what the purpose for everything in life was. And we followed the natural order of life.
4: This is Norm Fontaine, and I live in the north here in Thompson, Manitoba, and our culture is symbolic. There's sweet grass, there's trees, and the animals and the rocks, which teach us certain concepts or basic values of our culture. We don't need a Bible, we don't need a book to find the word. Our Bible is Mother Earth. It's the animals, the trees, the rocks, the lakes. That is our Bible, and it's alive, it's living. So I believe that it's how you look at things around you, your environment, and how you feel connected to things. And basically, it's a humbling experience to realize that we are part of everything. And why would you want to destroy those things that are part of you?
5: My name is David Suzuki. I'm a professor of zoology at the University of British Columbia. Other creatures are our kin. That is probably one of the most common notion, so that in British Columbia, I mean, it's classic. You go through all of the various nations in BC, and they have the fireweed clan, and they have the killer whale clan, and the raven clan, and the wolf clan, and the bear clan, and they have all of their clan system is built on the basis of their relationship with these other creatures, with plants and animals. And they refer to my brother, the killer whale, and my sister, the raven, and they really mean it. And the interesting thing to us is that genetics, the DNA analyses show that they're absolutely right. By DNA comparisons, they are our relatives in our DNA and our evolutionary history. They speak very often, or again and again, of sacred places. Places where you would never think of coming and defiling it in any way, like cutting down the trees or cutting a road through. And often you find these sacred places, which relate to their myths, are very important biological areas. And again, I find it interesting that we're not talking about the need for sanctuaries, biological sanctuary. Well, to me, a sanctuary is just a sacred place. It's a place where humans can go in a worshipful or reverential way, but you would never think of going into a sanctuary and clear-cutting the forest or creating a dam. So again, interesting overlap between the Aboriginal perception and our ideas. The other very striking thing is their concept of time. We tend to think of time in a linear way, you know, time's arrow. And the minute you get an arrow, you have the idea of progress. You're going from a place to a better place. Whereas again and again, Aboriginal people speak of time as a circle. The interesting thing to me is when you think of time in circular terms, then it really changes your kind of priorities. I mean, what the hell's the hurry if we're only going to come back to the same place anyway? And we tend to think, God, we've got to do this because we want more and more progress. And I think the circularity of time changes your need to get anywhere.
4: The understanding of the cycle of life is that things that go around come around. And that's our whole culture is based on that, the four directions, which is kindness, honesty, sharing, caring, and faith. In other words, you have to practice that way of life. We call it the sweet grass road.

0: My name is Ed Isaac from Wapool Island, Ontario, situated down between Sarnia and Windsor, Ontario, and the St. Clair River in Great Lakes, part of Great Lakes Potawatomi tribe, who've been living here for centuries. Nature's laws are our Creator's laws, God's laws. There are no higher laws on earth than nature's laws. Man makes up his own laws. Man can make up any law he desires. And Canada is notorious for tailor-making their laws. And when they make too many man's laws and forget about nature's laws, man can't control nature. With all their billions of dollars of weather equipment, they can't tell me when it's going to rain outside my door and how much rain I'm going to get and at what time. All they do is talk about it, talk about the weather, but yet they spend billions of dollars on it.
1: The laws of nature are something that I've got a basic understanding about. One of the first laws I was taught was, when you take something from nature, you replace it with something. You don't just take and take and take. Otherwise, at some point, it can't continue on that way. It'll come to an end. I'm not really a deeply religious person, but yet I recognize these laws that we are governed by and honor these laws. And we mentioned a little bit earlier about parenting, and that was probably one of the strongest influences on my life to begin to understand and recognize these laws, because I'm a parent, and some of these things that may come back on us could also come back on your children. And you don't, as a parent, I don't want that. I wouldn't want to see a child suffer, especially my child.

0: you go into the woods, if you go into the woods in the early spring, and you know everything's starting to come back to life, you know that, eh? Spring is when the grandmother brings out her best light, and all the plants, they will face that light. That's where they will face. And you'll see a plant underneath the ground just shoot up. And it's a funny thing, you can sit there and you may miss it. But there's times when they dance, and there is no wind or nothing. These plants will be dancing. It show their appreciation for this life, eh? For this new life.
1: The Wendigo spirit is the one that brings us the cold, the one that's walking out and about during the winter months when we're inside seeking shelter, when we're more or less hiding from the elements. Wendigo is out walking around, out on his stroll, taking a break from his rest during the summer months, during the warmer months.
2: My name is Nabe Sashni. I'm from Shishajit Labrador. The old people used what they call a shaking tent, but I never seen it. But there was a big tent, you know, that was made by the hunters for that old hunters. And normally that they make four sticks inside the tent with a caribou skin. And they say that when that hunter goes in, just before he goes in, right up to his neck, that thing just started to shake, you know. And then that he goes in, after he goes in, that you can hear different spirits inside talking, you know, about who they are. You know, different spirits, the animal spirits.
3: 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Here's the second half.
4: There are, I feel, all different types of little spirits in the rainforest. I think in all types of forests, even in all types of environments, there are these little, I don't know, interdimensional creatures that we can't see, but they can hear us. They know where we are and what we're doing. I've had experiences with them before. I was taught this some time ago that they were a reality and that they were here and that they tended the plants. They tend all the plants and the, you know, all the various life forms in the rainforest. And I remember one time I was helping a friend who was hand logging way up the coast, and I wasn't really interested in doing this, but his worker fell sick and I happened to be visiting, and so I offered to help him out in this one day. I was way back up in the forest amongst some trees that he'd selectively logged or cut out of the rest of the forest, and we were having a hard time getting some of these monstrous tree trunks dragged down into the ocean with his tugboat. And so I in my rest time, in my break, I just sat down and started talking, called these little forest spirits started talking to them, and I introduced myself and told them who I was and what I was doing, and explained my position that I wasn't there to cause any damage, but that I was helping out for the day, and that if they could possibly help out by helping getting these logs down into the water with the least amount of damage, that would be, you know, overall beneficial to the area. And so I, when it came time to hook up the logs, I hooked up one of the big ones, and talked to my friend over the radio and told him to start pulling, and he pulled on this one big log, and it started dislodging all the other logs, and we had four of these monstrous great trees just start sliding down the 150 feet down the hillside toward the ocean. And there was another fifth log that wasn't even anywhere near the proximity of the others that started to slide all on its own. And these are logs that are 50 feet long and up to 5 feet in diameter. And I was standing in the midst of all of these, you know, well off to the side of the one that I had tied onto. And it turned out that all five of these logs ended up right in the ocean without getting hung up. We had terrible trouble with it. And I was feeling a little bit smug about this. I thought, well, isn't that terrific? You know, that's just great. What a job. And all of a sudden, my feet were taken out from underneath me as if somebody had just kicked my shins out from underneath me, and I went flat on my face. And I had a distinct feeling that it was a lesson to me to be not be so smug about, you know, they didn't appreciate what was being done in their forest, and that they would put up with it because I had asked and that I had been worthy, but, you know, I wasn't to be smug in any way.

0: If you really want to know what life was like, is you'd have to go and spend time with a trapper up here in these trapping lines that they have. Just go and visit and live in that log cabin that they do, and go out and follow him in his setting up his traps, and become part of our Mother Earth and part of the world around you, because to me that's where it is.
1: Well, I guess I started hunting when I was 16. 16 years. Yeah, I started trapping. Very little, very slow. And, you know, building experience. The correct way to hunt is, you know, it's not to abuse the wildlife. It's, you know, not to waste. That's one of the teachings of the elders also. That, you know, if you want anything for food, such as a moose, that only take so much. Not to you know, take too much for the night, you know, just so not to waste any meat and so on. So, and when there's, you know, when you kill one moose, then you distribute it to your friends, so no meat and nothing will be wasted. And that was, you know, the teaching of the elders. I seen on TV people going out fishing, hook a fish, tear the gills out and throw it back in the water. That's abusing the wildlife. To me, that's not right. And we talked about it many, many times, that how could that kind of thing be shown on TV? We don't do those things. When we take a fish, we eat it. And that's how it should be.
2: My name is William Dumas from South Indian Lake. Where South Indian Lake is? It's in Manitoba, just north of Thompson here. Every animal is referred to the term kanatisil. It means it is sacred. So from that ethical perspective, however you develop your hunting styles, if you live that philosophy that every animal that you hunt is considered sacred. So you hunt from that perspective. You know, that everything around you is sacred. Once the animal has been downed, how you clean it is very important. You know, certain parts that, you know, you don't throw things around. There's certain areas that are designated for putting these things. You know, instead of just throwing the guts and fur all over the place, you have to make the place clean, because kanatan also means making it clean, sacred and clean. So there's a connection there.
3: We eat everything in caribou, including we cross the bones to make a moksan or feast, we call it. You know, we drink broth from that bones. After the bones are crushed, after they're boiled, that as respect to that caribou, we just take them into the lake and put the bones on the lake. It's part of the respect for the caribou. We thank the caribou. It's part of spiritual from the hunters. That's how they have done it in the past, and we still have that ritual that we have. And I think that that some people had powers from being a hunter. They can tell the future. Only the old hunters have that power.
4: My name's Art Gordon, and I grew up hunting in this region. I've been hunting here probably about 20 years. And before that, as a child, I used to come out here with my father. We hunt deer, white-tailed deer. We take mainly does. We don't hunt for trophies. Generally, we hunt. Myself and my brothers hunt from late August to late January. You get into January, and then they're into their mating seasons. The does are pregnant, and we don't want to take pregnant animals. Not about to harm an unborn baby. And then, again, we don't start until late August. Generally, by the end of August, the young ones, the fawns, are old enough to care for themselves. They're able to feed themselves, and generally from there on, instinct tells them how to survive. In some way or another, we're always taught that good or bad, whatever you do, it's going to make its way back to you. And almost always it will. Sometimes if you're sick or hurting or lonesome or just not feeling well, you'll remember a deed you may have committed, whether it was bad or not good. Another thing, which is a real no-no, is to injure an animal and just to let it go wandering off and hide and die on its own. Well, we've always been taught never to shoot an animal and just to leave it. We always go find it, regardless if we have to come back the next day or whatever length of time it takes, just to find it, not to let it suffer. When we kill animals, we don't hoard it. It's shared with everybody. Everybody likes to eat deer meat, it seems. And we share it. We share it with everybody. We don't keep it to ourselves.
5: Well, I had a fine catch the other night. I had a fine catch when I was in. This is what happened to me. I had such a fine catch. I thought the more I caught, the better. Until I brought it home and I discovered that I had too much. An elder could tell you a simple story like that. It's got so much learning from it. Just about a simple little thing like that. You know that that person brought in too much fish, that elder. And now he's trying to say, don't take too much, you know. But make sure that if you do take too much, that you feed everybody in the community. You make sure you spread it out, you know. Don't keep it all to yourself. We have that system here, whether or not the Georgina Island people know this. They have that system here. Just the other day, somebody was fishing and brought us three whitefish because they had too much. We didn't know these people. We didn't do anything for them. But yet they brought us some fish. And that's also respecting us because they know we're busy people and we don't have time to go out and fish. And they brought the fish to us. Now that system, whether or not they know it, is still being carried on.

0: My name is Joseph Iron from I'm from Canoe Lake in Saskatchewan. Maybe I was about 15, I think, since I started hunting. That was a caribou country up here. Also, the moose, there was a lot of moose and deer, all kinds of the animals. But since they started building roads, like, then the seems like the moose and the other games are going the other way, you know. They're going, they left the country here, like. And I remember one time I was hunting, we were hunting caribou. I killed six caribous in one day because there were so many caribous. So since that time, since they started cutting logs here, then the animals, they're all gone. You could see here, around here, there's all sand, mostly sand, because they're cut all clear cut. That's the reason we've been decided to come over here and start the blockade, because we've seen what is going to happen in the future. In 1945, we were cutting. At that time, we didn't have no... we had a crosscut saw, they called 6 foot log. We have to cut them by hand, like. There was one of my friends, we stayed all winter in cutting logs. But we didn't cut all the trees that time, because you have to, the bigger ones, that would, they choose the bigger ones. So it, and some people went, we used to use horses to pull them out from the, pull them in the skidways, you know. And we didn't cut all the trees, we didn't damage the land also, you know, because...
1: Leon Iron from Canoe Lake, and I'm 68 years of age. And this is part of the land where I used to trap, hunt. And around me here for maybe miles here, there's no trees, you know. It's just a clear-cut area. Sand, just a few grass starting to... grew after 6 years. 6 years ago, this used to be a beautiful forest country. Wildlife used to be here, moose, deer, and everything. Well, as far as you can see there, there's none of that wildlife anymore. Disappeared because of the clear cutting. It's a sad scene to be around here, you know, and you know at one time that this place was beautiful with trees, beautiful with birds and animals, and nothing can survive here. The wild rice is being grown on in water, and you know, it's only germinate when it have a certain temperature in the spring there, you know. If it gets too hot right away, you know, it's warm in the summer, then the wild rice might not be as good as it would be, you know. And the only way to do that is to have a shelter around the lake, you know, from trees that are standing. But then what they're doing to those wild rice patches, they're just cutting trees right close to the water, and that makes it wide open for the sun to penetrate into the lake and make it very hot, warm water, and that's then not very good for growing wild rice. And that's how the damage or slows down the growth of wild rice.
2: Oh, Canada.

walked upon your sands. With saddened hearts, we've seen you robbed and stripped of everything you prized. While they cut down the trees, we were shunted aside to the jails and the penitentiaries.

0: Canada. 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
1: My name is Lester House. I'm a Plains Cree Indian person now living in the Rocky Mountains. Not too long ago, a friend who was very perceptive in the world of science said they sunk a hole in the earth somewhere in Greenland, and now the scientists have ascertained that the earth is actually a living orb. You know, and we've always known this. We grew up knowing this. And it's not something that is explained to us, it's something that we know. It's something that we naturally know. And with that kind of knowledge, it empowers us. It empowers us to connect with the earth spiritually. And that is our source of power. You show me a culture on this earth that is actually going to survive without the earth. The earth is our culture. The earth is our culture. That goes for everyone on this earth. Everyone. You know, you can dictate what a people's culture is in books or whatever, but it doesn't mean anything. When it comes down to it, the earth is the basis for all cultures. You know? Or a way of life. Without the earth, what have you? You've got no culture to speak of. So for us to dishonor the earth is to commit cultural genocide, cultural suicide, if you will. Our people have tried to explain that to the European people for a long time since they arrived here. We talked about Mother Earth and that our very lives depend on the earth. The earth is the one that feeds us. The earth, to my people, is our first mother, because the earth gave life to our mothers, you see. So the earth is our first mother, you know. So to join the industrial system is to declare war against our own mother. That is insane to our culture. It's insane. It's us committing suicide.
2: Chief Seattle told the people that were going to buy his land that... You want to buy my land, but do you want to buy the sky also? And do you want to buy the water and the rivers? If you can buy my land, what else do you want to buy? And he said, if the white man doesn't watch out, he's going to die in his own shit. That's 100 years ago. You know, and

0: And that's what we have to realize, is that, you know, you're not just saving that river, you're saving the fish that eat in there. And you're saving everything that's been created for the use of all animals. And that's the important thing that we have to keep in mind, is that it's not just for man, yeah? We shouldn't be just doing this selfishly for man, but for all animals and all generations of people and animals and other animals. Whether it's the winged or the two-legged or whatever, they're all sacred to us. And we have to look at the sacredness of everything. And I think that's what society has lost. It has lost the awe of creation. They'll say we can make a bomb that can destroy everything. But they can never make a bomb that can create anything but havoc.
1: They say that the whole desire to dominate, to oppress, conquer, is a very male energy. And they say that, people say, that through the Industrial Revolution we've developed ways and means of not only polluting the earth but killing ourselves at even faster rates. I believe that we have to start listening to the trees again. Let's start listening to what the waters are saying, to what the air is speaking.
2: Just think, when you wake up and the first thing you do is wash your face with the beautiful sacred water. And the next thing you do is you fry up some bacon and eggs. You're eating another life. For a few minutes in the morning, did you take a few minutes of your time to respect and honor those things that give you life? I think this environment thing would be a very minimal problem.
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Environmental Suicide was written and performed by Mark Beachy and Rick Waddell.

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I'm David Kattenberg. 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
1: I'm Dr. Anthony Lizowitz, and this is Climate Connections. As Hurricane Milton barreled towards Florida in 2024, many counties across the state issued mandatory evacuation orders. But several jails in those areas did not evacuate the people incarcerated there. Similar events have been reported during Hurricane Helene in North Carolina, Hurricane Harvey in Texas, and other disasters. Environmental and disaster sociologist Maggie Leon Corwin says there's no standardized nationwide protocol for evacuating prisons and jails. Policies vary, and many facilities lack adequate ways to safely evacuate.
2: What we've heard a lot is that there's not maybe enough buses or vans, that other places nearby that would be secure enough to hold folks who are incarcerated in a secure fashion don't have the space.
1: So sometimes people are left behind without a way to communicate with loved ones. And in some cases, they've endured flooded cells, a loss of running water, or extended power outages. So she says governments should develop comprehensive procedures and plans for keeping incarcerated people safe as climate change causes more extreme weather.
2: It's really important that we not leave anyone behind, and certainly not behind bars.
1: Climate Connections is produced by the Yale Center for Environmental Communication. 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
2: 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This episode was pre-produced at my tall ship in East Vancouver on the traditional unceded territory of the Squamish and Tsleil-Waututh peoples. Hello, good evening, welcome. I'm John, your typical host, and I'll be here for the next 2 hours playing rock and electronic music. This is episode 87 of the program, and it is an all-original and research episode. On this episode, I clear off most of the rest of the Berkeley stuff, and then it is a plethora of great new music from the last 3+ months of the Earshot charts, CITR charts, and Pitchfork. There is a new Pile record that came out recently, and there are a couple of songs featured from that. And the UK's Rosie Plain has another song on here from her album Prize. I should also point out that there are no randoms on tonight's show, so it is all new music. This recent crop of new music has exceeded my expectations, which is always a good thing. I went through slightly fewer than 400 items and came away with 21 albums or songs, which I suppose is only a little bit more than the 17 or 18 I would expect, but it's proven to be enough to make for a pretty good episode in my opinion, and perhaps extend the current renaissance here on the home of Burnaby Rock for at least another week. Keeping score, the Earshot charts led the way with 12 albums or songs, which is a huge help for my CanCon reservoir that has been at dangerously low levels. In a reversal of their recent dominance, the CITR charts only accounted for 4 albums or songs, and Pitchfork came in with a solid 7. Of my favorite new stuff is a band from Montreal called Piss for Pumpkin, and the show winner is from a band called Baby Baby Explorers, who are from Rhode Island. I also really like A Slow Burn from A.V. Tear, who is a member of Animal Collective. Someone on Bandcamp described it as hypnagogic, which I think is taken wildly out of context. There's also a lot of hard rock, hard alternative, and post-punk in the second hour, which pleases me. It really is a tale of two episodes tonight, the first hour being rather quiet, and the second hour downright loud. I've done my best to avoid genre whiplash, which is a term I believe someone else at the station has coined, and whatever negative knock-on effects that might entail. But back to the hard rock and alternative, it would appear that bands are back in a very big way now that the pandemic has passed. It would also appear that every well-known loser band from the past 50 years is playing Rogers Arena this summer. Save your money, people. Sure, they may have alimony to pay, but that's not your problem. And that first set was all Berkeley leftovers. It started with the Mouskovich Dance Band with the title track from Buckaroo Bank, followed by Non Plus Tomps, and then Ribbon Stage.

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1: 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This episode was pre-produced at My Tall Ship in East Vancouver on the traditional unceded territory of the Squamish and Tsleil-Waututh peoples. Welcome back. That was the quieter of the two sets tonight that just wrapped up. The next set starts off pretty quiet as well, but things do turn over dramatically right around the top of the hour. The first three songs of that set were all Berkeley leftovers, so ambient, and they were from Sky Mines, Ghost Power, and Acid Twilight. From there it was Will Epstein, and then Leyland Whitty, and then a pretty instrumental from Mac DeMarco from a new album of his featuring only instrumentals. Then it was Bobby Love Song from Brooklyn, KT Lane from Montreal, and then Janine from Aussie. Janine was on here before, and I also suspect she is part of a duo called HTRK that had a great song called Valentina on here last year. Then it was Rosie Plain, and then the Ever Dynamic Pile, being all quiet, and then the set finished up with Gold Panda. The new Pile record is called All Fiction, and it isn't up to the standard of their classics, but you can tell they're trying to push things in a new direction, which I always encourage. They will be touring the west coast of North America in late summer, but only coming as close as Seattle. On their first and likely last visit to Vancouver in 2019, they were treated abhorrently by a small minority in the crowd. So way to go cheesing off one of the best bands on the planet. They played their butts off too, touring a great record. It was shameful.
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2: 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This episode was pre-produced at My Tall Ship in East Vancouver on the traditional unceded territory of the Squamish and Tsleil-Waututh peoples. Okay, that set began with Coton, formerly of Vancouver, now back in Edmonton. And then from Vancouver, it was Meaty Janitor, and that was followed by Garden Dog from Victoria. Then it was the slow burn from AV Terror called Sweeper's Grin, that is show runner-up. And then it was show winner Pants from Baby Baby Explorers. Then it was two bands from Calgary. The first was Stucco, and then the second was Still Depths from their new album called Best Plan for Your Life. That was recorded in a basement in Burnaby. From there it was Pile with Poisons, and then Fake Palms from Toronto, and then The Drin, who are from Cincinnati. Then it was the loudest stuff of all, starting with Oozing Wound, and then Piss for Pumpkin, the Tar Holes with Wormholes, and then Pigs, Pigs, Pigs, Pigs, Pigs, Pigs, Pigs. Yes, I agree, Pigs, Pigs, Pigs, Pigs, Pigs, Pigs, Pigs is a very stupid band name, but I don't discriminate. There are also some pretty objectionable looking artists on tonight's show, but again, I don't care. After that was another killer track from Piss for Pumpkin, and then the set finished up with Quasi. I'm usually good at telegraphing things, but this episode was a week late. My hours got stretched out at work, and I've had an emergency bathroom reno to deal with. Expect another new music episode in a couple of weeks, featuring stuff from the CJSF playlist and my new favorite plaything, Blaylock's Indie Rock playlist. I have three more, and then up next at 8 is the art show, unless it is Thursday, in which case the Blurred Crusade is next. Have a great weekend. Thanks for listening.

This is Bird Note. A large, dark woodpecker clings to the side of a tree. Its face is almost clown-like, boldly patterned in black and cream with a red crown. And it's holding something in its bill, eyeing the tree with care.

0: The woodpecker wedges the object into a shallow hole. A closer look reveals thousands of these small pockets in the bark, most neatly set with acorns. We're watching an acorn woodpecker, a bird found in parts of the western U.S. And it chips out these little recesses to fit the acorns it'll harvest throughout the fall. A family of acorn woodpeckers may use this storage tree, or granary, for generations. Some of them hold as many as 50,000 acorns, which the woodpeckers rely on when insect prey and other foods are hard to come by. But if trees with thick bark are in short supply, utility poles, fence posts, or the sides of barns will serve the same purpose. So, does the acorn woodpecker just kick back and munch acorns all winter? Not a chance, because in the weeks after a fresh acorn is lodged in a hole, it dries and shrinks, meaning acorn woodpeckers spend much of the winter shuttling them from one hole to another, finding just the right fit. Today's show brought to you by the Bobolink Foundation. For BirdNote, I'm Mary McCann.
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10: 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It is 5 o'clock, or 8 o'clock, if you're listening in the future on Friday. What's up, Friday, people? but hello. Present time, people. Thursday night, Thursday afternoon. Let's go. As always, this program, this broadcast, this place we are in is of the unceded territories that belong to the Squamish, Musqueam, Tsleil-Waututh, Kwikwetlem, and many more. So keep that in mind as we explore the events of this fine, fair, fantastic city of so-called Vancouver. Say that 10 times fast. All right, we'll be back with a couple messages there. Hope you like that bird note. We don't often get to use bird note, but I was pressed for time. Also, here's another PSA featuring me.
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8: All right. I for one am enjoying this cooler weather. I'm frankly over fall, over summer. I may have only got my dip count up to 6, but still that's pretty respectable in regards to my previous dip counts. If you're confused what dip count is, that is how many times you went in the water. Pools count. Oceans especially. Yeah, I talk kind of fast, I know. All right, let's simmer down here. Let's relax. We're shifting into soup mode. Sweater season, jacket time. A journey of jackets await us. I cannot wait. I'm actually wearing my turtleneck for the first time in months. Feels good. And a scarf. Ugh, I love scarves. When I was a young man, still developing my vision, my style in my youth, I would always be wearing a scarf, or at the very least a kerchief, an ascot, if you will. I wouldn't be caught dead without not protecting my neck. I took the words from Wu-Tang very seriously. Yeah, baby, I like it raw. Yeah, baby, I like it raw. Yes. Anyways, I hope you're having a fabulous day. And I'm ready for fall. I'm ready for hot coffees. I'm ready for chill walks and early sunsets here in Vancouver, Canada. Looking forward to it. Shout out Ginkgo, who returned from the Northwest Territories. Good to have my homies back. Yo, what's up, Free Palestine in the chat? We love it. That's what I'm here for. We love it. Shout out to the people in the chat. Loving it. It's the good stuff. Things are still weird out there in the global scale of politics, and it's hard to not get caught up in it and get pissed off. Frankly, I think the whole Lake America thing is just a distraction from something else. I don't know, but whatever. It's stupid. We all know it's stupid. Everyone knows it's stupid. It's Lake Ontario. It's of the people of Lake Ontario, the Indigenous peoples. Shout out to Indigenous peoples of Central Canada and North America in general. Keeping it real. Anyway, speaking of keeping it real, we got a lot of cool shows to tell you about happening around this month. I'm from my desk, City Salt, Vancouver. Yes. Okay, we got a real doozy tonight over at the Red Gate. Iconic musician. Iconic. Rose Melberg. Legendary musician. Legendary. Member of Tiger Trap, The Softies, Ghost Sailor, Gays, Gigi, Imaginary Pants, Brave Irene, Knife Pleats, and Olivia. Oh, I have it. She was in Knife Pleats? Dang, I have that record. It's a good record. I think they only made one Knife Pleats record. And the one and only time I saw them play was at the Hindenburg, which is now that stupid, empty Blood Alley thing that is squandered. That is a squandered space. It's just been rotting. West Bank or whoever the frick owns that space, you suck. You suck. Wasting spaces. Dog parks and empty lots, that's a tax write-off. That's BS. And you still pay property tax for that. Yeah, dingus. We need that money. Stupid property owners. It be like that sometimes. Right on. So yeah, Rose Melberg is in town tonight, Thursday night. And regrettably, I won't be there because I'll be hosting karaoke tonight. But you should, because some amazing bands are there. Of course, Rose Melberg doing a solo session with Puzzlehead as well. Shout out Keddie Yoon with What as well. Shout out Loren. And Love of My Life, I don't know anything about them, but I assume they're also going to be great. So it's a fabulous, sweet, tender, art rock, pop band night at the Red Gate tonight. You don't want to miss it if you're looking for a chiller. $20 at the door, yeah, it's going to be, do not miss it. And if you're somewhere where you're not able to get there to see with thine own eyes, you can also watch it and any Red Gate show happening live on redgate.tv. You can watch the whole thing live. Red Gate, red as the color, gate as in the door, .tv. That's, you can check it out. Anything happening at Red Gate, you can check it out there. Okay, next up, over at Lanalus, International Pop Overthrow begins their cavalcade. They cavalcade of pop music over there. They're literally there every single day except up until Sunday. And I'll tell you about what's happening over there on Sunday when we get to Sunday. Shout out to Sunday. Chongqing Trap. Is it that like guy in Chongqing who does the Trump impersonation? Anyways, sorry, I'm distracted by the chat here. Anyways, what is the lamp? The lamp is used for light. What do you think it is for? It's nice. Anyways, International Pop Overthrow is an annual event by one Mr. Dave. I forget your name. I want to say Dave Power. I really forget your name, man. But we interviewed many, many years ago. But yeah, it's Power Pop is alive and well, baby. And along with many other genres into the mix there for you. You got James McDanger, Not Mentally Prepared, Lazy Dynamite, Jody Choir, and Ashley Summer doing their respective things here. So that'll be day one of International Pop Overthrow, Atlanta's 362 Powell Street. Get the pierogies. You don't want to miss those pierogies. And the James Brown. No. The other guy. Anyways, they have good cocktails. Get them. Anyways, next up, we got over at the Hollywood Theater over in the West Side. You got Chopping Fest featuring Chopping Spree, of course, with Los Duendes, Deaf Dog, and Tiger Really. So it's going to be a pretty slick night. Do love me some Latin music. So we're going to be some kind of like Latin blended electronic music. There's, of course, a cumbia beat. More cumbia, more better. Cumbia is the song, music for the people. I will welcome any cumbia remix into my life. It's good stuff. It's good for you. Anyways, it's a Hollywood Theater for Chopping Fest. Again, Chopping Spree, Los Duendes, Deaf Dogs and Tiger Really in the thing. Lastly, for Thursday, over at the Cobalt, you have Brutal Youth, The Anti-Queens, and Mean Bikini. Shout out my homie Millie, doing the thing. Swedish, one of the sweetest folks out there. Super nice, and a very hard rocker. So go check it out. Shout out Millie. How you doing? Yeah, let's get into some tunes here. We're going to start off, I think, with some music from Rose Melberg, because I'm excited about this show. I'm sad I won't be there, but I got a job to do. I've not screened any of these songs, so I'm just going to pick one. Let's go Sidewalk. This is off Homemade Ship from 2015. It's a mellow one. Enjoy. Rose Melberg.

0: Hey, that was nice stuff from Los Duendes, giving us a carnito. Good stuff. Good stuff.
1: We're having a great time. We're having a good time here.
0: How you doing, folks? That was Los Duendes with Carnito off their Titch self-titled EP there. They're playing at the Hollywood Theater Thursday night over in the West Side with Chopping Spree, Death Dog, and Tiger Really. Check it out. It is, yeah, before that you had Jody Quine, or Quinn, as one of the acts for the opening night of the International Pop Overthrow, kicking off Atlanta's. Lana Luz at 362 Powell Street. Check it out. Get the pierogies. Joining her on that stage, that little teeny tiny stage, you'll get James McDanger, Not Mentally Prepared, Lazy Dynamite, and Ashley Summer. And yeah, that was her song, Waiting on Me. Give us some classic sounds there. Some nice pop rock stuff. And at the top of that set, you heard some music from Rose Melberg, the legendary musician of many styles. That was Sidewalk off her 2015 album, Homemade Ship. Good stuff. Good stuff. Loved it. Yeah. I, for one, am very tired these days. I've been enjoying the midday nap a lot lately. Shout out to my neighbor Bianca, letting me take care of her cats for the last few days. But that woke me up at 7:30 every morning for the last few days since Sunday, which I'm not used to. Unless I have a job to do, but apparently was looking after cats this time. So I'd wake up, maybe eat something, drink some water, whatever, do morning things, then go back to bed for a bit and then go to work. So you're really messing with my sleep cycle, because I work late, wake up early. No bueno. Io non piacere. Shout out Soltaniano. It's Sunday nights. Yeah, shout out Soltaniano. 2 p.m. on Sundays. I feel like you're Italian music, and guys, Solo Italiano does actually good Italian speaking, unlike me. Mi dispiace. Purtroppo. No, sorry. I forget how to say don't worry, so I'm not going to worry. Anyways, karaoke last night at the reggae was sick. Thank you so much to everybody who came out. Good to see some old faces, new faces once again. Ginkgo coming. Oh my god. Coming back from the Northwest Territories. Welcome back. Yeah, great times. But sleeping, not my forte. Locked myself out of my apartment last night. Shout out to my friend Audrey. Audrey let me sleep on her couch. Appreciate you. Shout out Catherine in my building who opened my door. Mad love for that. Also, shout out my dad. It's his 64th birthday. Holy cow. Holy cow. He lives in Johannesburg, so he's in Betty by time right now. He be sleeping. Shout out Jenny, my stepmom. And Jerody, my stepsister. What's up? How you doing? My relationship status, that's none of your business. let's see. Yeah, so happy birthday, my dad. And happy birthday, everybody out there who be happy birthdaying. There's one every day. Believe it or not. All right. But you know what happens every day? Music and radio, because we're always on the air here at CJSF 90.1 FM. Live from Burnaby. I am okay. If you must know, and yes, I'm not married. To much the chagrin of my grandmother. Shout out Babcha Halusha, Vitame Koham, Shiskam, Tenskin Ochebia Babchu. Let's go. Shout out to grandmas. Anyways, but also shout out Friday. It's like what we're talking about now. Let's talk about Fridays now. Mainlander is doing a fundraiser. What is the Mainlander, I hear you asking, and I'm asking too. Let's find out. Mainlander is a website. It's a website that is all about some cool socialism and sub-protesting. So they're about political news thing. Anyways, they have a fundraiser on deck for that one. They're a huge bill. Emma Goldman, Miguel Maravilla, and Tough Cell in the mix there on that one. Unfortunately, Sundress had to drop out. But, you know, it's going to be sick. It's going to be sick. Friday night, be there for Emma Goldman, Miguel Maravilla, and Tough Cell for the Mainlander fundraiser Friday night at the Red Gate. Shout out Miranda from Rougarou. She has a show with Numb Dame, Girl Wife, and Kawa Bummer with her band Rougarou. Yeah. No, it's not 8:30 in the evening. It's 5:30 in the evening right now. It's not nighttime, but it's getting there. Anyways, Rougarou, Numb Dame, Girl Wife, Kawa Bummer, Sick Bill with some cool folks. It's gonna be wicked. Lots of cool stuff. Too many cool things happening in one time. If we only had a time turner, I wish a way to be at several places at once. Yeah. Yo, Charlotte paused the stream. Okay. Yeah, we'll hear some music from somebody. Yeah, we'll hear some music from Rougarou in a moment here, so hang tight. Once again, Rougarou, Numb Dame, Girl Wife, and Cowbummer at Green Auto, 1882 Pandora Street in the alley. Over the Cobalt, we got Weekend Nachos with a Sword of Damocles, Drug of Hatred, Malcriado, and Narrow Path as well, doing the thing over at the Cobalt. Sounds going to be a loud, cool night for loud, cool people. And once again, Weekend Nachos, Sword of Damocles, Drug and Hatred. I forget. My writing is terrible right now. I'm sorry. And Malcriado and Narrow Path. It's going to be sick. Over the Fox Cabaret up the hill there. You got Glue, GLU, and Gia. I don't know. I thought you did that. Yeah. Well, I plugged. Well, your thing's low on power.
2: There is nothing about
0: that. Oh, there it is. Okay, we're back. Ghosts in the machine. Deus Ex Machina. Okay, where was I? Yeah, Glue and Gia doing the thing. Out of the Fox Cabaret, 7th and Main. Check it out. Over the Pearl in the Vancouver Entertainment District, known as Granville Street. The Wild West of downtown Vancouver, if you ask me. Sun Kill Moon and doing the thing. Yeah. Yes, I have heard about the Lake America thing. I mentioned it at the beginning. I think it's just kind of a distraction from some other BS they're doing. So, I don't really care. I think he's a fool, but whatever. There's more important things to worry about. At the Healy, Kieran Campbell doing the thing. Your thing's low on power. Kieran Campbell doing the thing with Dakota Cooney as well. Pretty sick little country night there over at the Healy there. So check it out. 8 o'clock door time, ? Yeah. Over at Bullies in New West, we have Ivan and the Tax Evader, Space Crash Echo, who rip, by the way. They are sick. I've seen them a couple times now, and they're pretty dope. Joining them is also Kama Sutra Murder and Temporal Loop as well. So, yeah, check it out over at Bullies in New West, 67th 6th Street. And, yeah, in case you're just tuning in, this is The Art Show here on CJSF 90.1 FM, broadcasting from Burnaby. Hope you're doing well. Hope you're enjoying the fall season preview of fall. And, yeah, next up over the Wise Hall in Grandview, you got Mini Trees, Coral Grief, great name, and Kylie V, fabulous artist about town. Longtime Kylie V music enjoyer. Go check it out. Mini Trees, Coral Grief, and Kylie V. We'll hear some music from Mini Trees. They're coming in from LA. Last but not least, over the Astoria for the Vancouver Psych Fest, they got the Ketamines, Rad Dog, Super Null, Sweet Beast, and Woman. I don't know if that's how they announced themselves, but yeah. Anywho, let's get it rocking here. We do be rolling. My name is Jacob. This is The Art Show. And now you're going to hear some music from Tough Cell. This is going to be their song, Berard in West Georgia.

0: Nice and mellow. That's nice. Welcome back. 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
1: Barnaby.
0: This is still me, Jacob Gordowski. And yeah, we're still having a real good time here on the Arch Show. We're still talking about concerts and stuff. Listening to some reggae in the background. Listening to some cool music in the foreground when we're not listening to reggae. Life's good. Life's good, man. It's a beautiful day. Oh, I'm so sleepy, though. I cannot wait to sleep in tomorrow. I'm gonna be like a nice big cinnamon bun in bed. Yo, do we have any people that have weighted blankets in the chat? I need some opinions on weighted blankets. If you have an opinion on weighted blankets, please text in 778-782-2573. That's 778-782-2573. I need your opinion on weighted blankets. It's not a boring day. My day's been plenty exciting. I went to go see my friend. She gave me a bunch of records. I might only keep a few, but life is good, man. Not everything has to be amazing. Be bored sometimes, man. Be bored. Stare at the ceiling. Watch a cloud drift by and turn into something else. Look at a dog run around and frolic. The little things in life, man. Just chill when you can. Not everything has to be exhilarating. De-stimulate your life. That's what we need. We need to de-stimulate the world a little bit here, man. Yeah. We're stimulated in the right ways. Anyways, let me tell you about what you heard. That was Rougarou with their song Puce off their album Go For The Face. They're playing at Green Auto Friday night with Numb Dame, Girl Wife, and Cowabummer, which is a fabulous band name. Good times. Mini, before that, you heard Mini Trees with their song Hollow. They're coming in from Los Angeles. Shout out to my buddy Anthony and shout in Los Angeles. Et nous a pris le français ensemble. Je me souviens. That was their album from their album Slow It Down. They're playing at the Wise Hall Friday night with Coral Grief and Kylie V. So it's gonna be a really good show. And at the top of that set, you heard Tough Cell with their song Berard and West Georgia. Nice stuff. She makes some dope music there, various styles, but this is what she's been cooking up lately. That was her last release from 2023, so let's see what Tough Cell's got up her sleeve this time. I don't want to talk about Asmongold. I couldn't care less about that guy. And yeah, you can catch them at with Emma Goldman and Miguel Maravilla over at the Red Gate for the Mainland fundraiser. It's Friday night. Check it out. Let's talk about Saturday, because I'm running out of time here. Spur is coming in from Washington, along with Guilt and Actual, and what else is on? Who else is coming in from? Sorry, my nose is really itchy. Spur, Guilt, and Actualize are coming in from Washington State. They'll be playing with Stunlock and Brace at the Red Gate there. So hardcore for hardcore people. That's 7 p.m. door time for that one there, so go check it out. Also, it's my best friend's birthday party that day, so I won't be there. But yo, shout out to my best friend. We've been friends longer than we haven't. We met when we were 15 and 16 respectively. They're my number one homie. Shout out to you, Dayla. I know I'm sound very unenthused, but I'm just really tired. I'll get my third win somewhere. Shout out to homies, new and old. Love my homies. Anyway, Spur, Guilt, Stunlock, Brace, Actualize, Hardcore Night at Redgate, Saturday night, 7 p.m. door times. Let's go. So, over at Green Auto, once again, we got 06 Automatic with Gian and Kitten Co. and Sound Speed Gradient. We'll hear some music from them. They do some techno stuff and techno adjacent things, so it's pretty neat. You're gonna hear that in a little bit. On the other side of the fence there at Green Auto, you got MO1E with Lahane, Transient, and Glisk as well. So yeah, it's gonna be a pretty mixed bag over there. Green Auto, 1882 Pandora Street in the alley. Check it out. Victory Square has a probably free show. They'll probably have a hat to pass around if you want to throw some bucks at them. Thespian, Change Life, Banana House, shout out Tracy, and Easy Feet doing the thing over at Victory Square. I'm assuming 7 p.m. That's my guess. I don't know what time they're actually doing the show. But yeah, some rockers of various degrees do be doing the thing over at Victory Square Saturday evening? Question mark. Check it out. Good stuff. Over the Astoria, the Psych Fest madness continues with Whelm, Standard Pleasure Model, Dank Mammoth, great name, and Quasi Cosm as well, and Ugly Bird. Shout out to Ugly Birds. Oh, yo, rest in peace. Posthumously, I named them Jingo, the juvenile seagull I tried to take care of that unfortunately passed away. Bird, life is so precious. Try to help a bird out. I mean, I've notoriously been very anti-seagull. They kind of suck, but, you know, this is the first time taking care of a seagull, and they're very cute when they're not squawking and stealing your pizza. Yeah. Shout out to birds. Life is precious and fragile. Protect. Be nice to critters and they'll probably be nice to you, or they'll just take your pizza. It's kind of be like that sometimes. I don't kind of blame them. I was at Granville Island years ago, and like, you know, the seagulls there are pretty aggressive because everyone feeds them or they just take everyone's food. So one time I like had my pizza and this one on the ground going like, "Hey mate, give me a pizza." I just assume they have Australian accents. And I'm like, as I hold my pizza aloft my head, and then when I get double teamed, one swoops in and steals my pizza out of my other hand. It was kind of incredible. I was pretty pissed off, but also kind of impressed. Yeah. Anyways, PsychFest, day two, Whelm, Standard Pleasure Model, Dank Mammoth, Quasi Cosm, and Ugly Bird at the Astoria Saturday night. I'm going to probably lump in real quick Sunday because I'm running out of time. The weather is fabulous. As last I checked, partly cloudy. It is currently 5:50. If you are in need of a time check, wherever you are, the Cobalt coming with a Cuba fundraiser. They got huge prick doing the thing with Arbuckles and sound effects and scratch patch as well. So if you want to fundraise for what the stuff happening in Cuba, you can help them out there and throw down most viciously with huge prick, Arbuckles, sound effects, and scratch patch. The Heatley coming in with Talies, Nick Griffith, and Bally Claire as well, doing the thing over the Healy for some nice country music as well. It's Talies, Nick Griffith, and Bally Claire as well. Penultimately, Vanessa, there's a fundraiser for Vanessa featuring Dayglo Abortions, Punch Drunk, and Brain Fog. Well, getting punched might give you brain fog. Anyways, Dayglo Abortions, legendary band. Check them out, 362 Powell Street. Get the pierogies, as always. Say hi to Lana. Say hi to Jeremy. Say hi to Renee and Gary, I think. He's the guy on co-op. He does a thing, a show similar to mine about Vancouver music. Okay, our last show I want to talk about. Narwhal doing the thing with Bad Acid, one of my former roommates. Charles Manson in the mix there with Soldis Vagari and Stone Ship all doing the respective thing at the Astoria for Psych Fest Day 3. So damn, we got some freaking music happening out here. My goodness. Okay, I gotta pick carefully here because we don't have a lot of time. Sheesh. We're gonna do a short one here from Sound Speed Gradient. This is gonna be their track Internet Love.

0: folks.
1: Here's her Coyote Panic by Banana House. Bit of a mixed set here for music here. But yeah, that was, they're playing over at Victory Square Saturday night, at some time, with Thespian, Change Life, and Easy Feet. Before that was Sound Speed Gradient with Internet Love. They're playing at Green Auto, 06 Automatic, Gian and Kitten Co. as well, Saturday night at 1882 Pandora Street in the alley. And we're going to get out of here from Talese, playing at the Heatley. This is finishing us off here today with Nick Griffith and Ballyclare. That's Sunday night at the Heatley, so enjoy some Americana here. I'm just gonna rewind this just a little bit here so we have more time to enjoy it. This has been me, Jabe Gradowski, your humble host as always, wishing you a fabulous weekend. Put on your favorite sweater. 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

Some IRL, I'm on the clock, just give me your ASL. 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I'm already 10 weeks in maternity. 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Fuck a therapist,

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1: 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I'm Tony Morris. 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And thanks to a gift in loving memory of Adam Bratcher. Thanks for joining me. This week's edition of Classical Guitar Alive features music by Vivaldi, Bach, Weiss, Sergio Saad, and a world premiere by Konstantin Vasiliev. We'll start with music by Vivaldi. This is his Lute Concerto in D, performed by Angel Romero and the Academy of St. Martin in the Fields.

Opening this week's edition of Classical Guitar Alive, we just heard Ángel Romero and the Academy of St. Martin in the Fields in Vivaldi's Lute Concerto in D Major. This is Bach's Flute Sonata, performed by mandolinist Dorina Frati and guitarist Piera D'Adamo.

Mandolinist Dorina Frati and guitarist Piera D'Adamo in Bach's Flute Sonata. You're listening to Classical Guitar Alive. I'm Tony Morris. Next is music by one of Johann Sebastian Bach's friends, Silvius Leopold Weiss. This is his Lute Concerto in D minor featuring guitarist Lubomir Brodich and the Prague Virtuosi.

Sylvius Leopold Weiss's Lute Concerto in D minor, performed by guitarist Lubomir Brabic and the Prague Virtuosi. This is brand new music by Konstantin Vasiliev, his two night ballads dedicated to Irina Kolakova. She's the guitarist on this recording with cellist Felix Volozhenin.

From the latest recording by Irina Kulikova titled It's About the Touch, we've just heard her and cellist Felix Volozhinin in Two Night Ballads by Konstantin Vasiliev. We'll close this week's edition of Classical Guitar Alive with music by Sergio Assad from the Japanese film Natsu no Niwa, or The Summer Garden. It's performed by the Assad Duo.

0: Closing this week's edition of Classical Guitar Alive, we've just heard the Assad Duo performing a suite of music by Sergio Assad from the Japanese film Natsu no Niwa, or The Summer Garden. You've been listening to Classical Guitar Alive. Classical Guitar Alive is broadcast worldwide thanks to the generous support of the Augustine Foundation and the Kadosky Family Fund, and Charles and Taco Parker, and by Augustine Strings, makers of classical guitar strings since 1947. And thanks to a gift in loving memory of Adam Bratcher. Classical Guitar Alive is a nonprofit organization based in Austin, Texas. Music by pluck-stringed instruments like the guitar, the harp, and the ancient lyre have been used in healing for over 3,000 years. That's why our mission is to bring this music to the widest possible audience. Our music and medicine program brings live classical guitar music to hospitals and hospices and is supported in part by a grant from the Texas Commission on the Arts. 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I'm Tony Morris. Thanks for listening, and please join me again next week for another edition of Classical Guitar Alive.
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yeah, Wandering Rhythms here on CJSF 90.1 FM, broadcasting, as always, from Burnaby Mountain, smaller of the coastal mountain range here. Looking to the north at bigger ones like Seymour, Grouse, that's what they call them now. Probably had other names in the past. And yes, I'm Nick Legacy. This is 2 hours, right now, beginning in just a few moments. Music that spans our planet, our crazy, mixed-up, beautiful world. There's a lot of new stuff happening, and there's just too much good music that doesn't get heard. So on this program, you'll hear some strange stuff, some new stuff, some fusion-y stuff. And the first hour, as is the custom on this show, we travel worldwide. We wander. And in the second hour, we travel to a different place every week. And we have visited every country on the planet. Now we're going a little more into detail of a country, and this week we will travel to the province of Córdoba in Argentina. Confusing because there's also a city and a province in Spain called Córdoba, the original Córdoba, most likely. We think that the Spanish people come from Spain. But in Argentina, it is a more populous region, the second biggest city in Argentina, in Córdoba. So we will travel there. And there's a lot of beautiful music. That's the thing here. In North America, we generally ignore the South American music scene at our own peril because it's great. A lot of new bands mixing, of course, Latin sounds, the characteristic sound of Córdoba that was invented there. It's called cuarteto. No, kind of like a tango-ish thing with a bit of ska thrown in. But yeah, we'll hear that. We'll hear much more in an hour. But yes, we are broadcasting from Burnaby, the land here of Coast Salish peoples, including the Musqueam Nation, the Squamish Nation, and the Tsleil-Waututh Nation. And we will start with a piece of music. And it's hilarious now, in a sense. I don't know if that's the right word for it. But there's bands in far-off places that are playing music that's like so authentically 70s from another part of the world. So this band plays like really Afro disco 70s sounding music, but they're a bunch of white boys from the Netherlands and led by a man named Mauskovich. So Nikola Mauskovich, by the way. He's traveled, played with a Zambian band called Witch, or at least toured with them recently. He was part of a Turkish psychedelic group. So basically he's got his musical antennas everywhere outside of Amsterdam. You're going to hear his new project here, the Mauskovich Dance Band of Amsterdam. And the new EP, Down in the Basement, here is the title track. The Mauskovich Dance Band, to start off Wandering Rhythms, circa 1970s Africa, based in Amsterdam. Who would have thunk it?

Oh yeah, beautiful new music there by Tricontinental, Canadian-based band, and we can only assume they're from three different continents. The three musicians in the band, you got Bill Bourne on vocals, acoustic, and classical guitars, Lester Quitzow on many other vocals and guitars, and Mr. Madagascar Slim himself on vocals and guitars. So it's a big old vocal and guitar party, these three men, with some guest musicians as well. And Madagascar Slim wrote that song, and I knew this guy on the scene for a while. He's a mostly blues guitar player, but clearly he can do African styles as well, and also maybe thought Madagascar Slim was just a fun nickname, but it sounds like he's from Madagascar. How surprising. Real name, Randriamananjara Radofa Besata. And there you have lyrics in Malagasy. Very nice. Dust Dance is their new LP, and the song we heard was Tonon Kira. So that just came out here on our playlist at CJSF Radio. And before that, we heard from another band based in New York City, aptly named the Brooklyn Gypsies. And they do play many styles. They're from a lot of places, Japan, Spain, and more. Five countries, actually, I think, represented. The Brooklyn Gypsies just put out a little EP a month ago called Desobediencia. The singer is from Spain. She sings in Spanish. And they certainly have a Middle Eastern flair to them as well. The song was Dopamine right there. So it starts, some of their songs sounds like perfectly traditional Middle Eastern music, and then the bass comes in and like subtle elements of trap and dubstep, electronic, and then dub reggae sound system. So yeah, that's the world now. Get used to it. Brooklyn Gypsies right there. And we started off the show at the very beginning with the Mouskovich Dance Band, led by Nikola Mouskovich, a man with fingers in different continents, and playing some African, what do they call it, space disco. So like the more weird side of disco from the 70s, and then also a lot of Caribbean sounds and apparently cumbia in the band style as well. So yeah, Down in the Basement, new EP by the Mouskovich Dance Band. We heard the title track there to start the show. And yes, Wandering Rhythms, we travel far and wide. Continuing that, next with a band from Peru, a incredible electro cumbia duo. These guys called Dengue Dengue Dengue. You must say it three times. D-E-N-G-U-E times three. Dengue Dengue Dengue from Lima, Peru, the big city. And they do a very dark, twisted dance floor version of cumbia. So, yeah, it's a characteristic South American sound now, and they've been doing the electro version for seemingly almost a decade now. So their new EP is called Semillero, and this is the first song on their record. It's called Pua, featuring another very interesting new kind of space techno group called Peña. So here we go. Dengue, Dengue, Dengue, brand new music here on Wandering Rhythms.

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You can find old shows and playlists, etc. Yes, we just heard from Charles Bradley, soul singer extraordinaire, just passed away last year, sadly, and his last album is what people are calling it, is just coming out next week. It's called Black Velvet, and we just heard a cover. And maybe you recognize it, maybe not. It's quite different than the original. And that was a Nirvana song from their classic Nevermind album, Stay Away. The original is more like, stay away, do-do-do-do-do-do-do, stay away. But you got this funk version, and oof, it just is nice. If not, well, certainly funkier, but we won't get into which one's better. Stay Away. He also does a cover of Heart of Gold by Neil Young. And yes, Charles Bradley, they took the songs that didn't make it on his last three albums, and they've made a full-length album, I guess re-recorded some parts, remastered. So yeah, Black Velvet is his brand new final album, and it's great. Really nice. Black Velvet. And before that, we heard from some pretty spooky South American electro folkloric cumbia music. We heard from Dengue Dengue Dengue, DJ duo from Lima, featuring Peña. And the song was Pua, P-U-A, from the new album Semillero. So very cool. If they played songs like that on the dance floors on Granville Street, I would probably go out occasionally to a dance club. Just saying. It's gotta be somebody who breaks the mold, right? Maybe not. Anyways, you can imagine in South America, they're having great dance parties. And next, we have another piece of music, another kind of from the vaults song, so similar to that Charles Bradley song that just got a proper release. We are next going to hear from the legend himself, Slick Rick, the Ruler. The man, one of the few famous British rappers from back in the golden days of rap music back in the 80s, and his amazing album, The Great Adventures of Slick Rick, is turning 30 this week. So in honor of the 30-year reissue of the album, he has dug up a song that was never released. It's called Snakes of the World Today, and we are about to hear it. So I'm not going to say it's the most classic song of his of all time, but it's pretty nice. Nice to get a new Slick Rick song. He's still alive. He doesn't seem to be making much music lately, but he basically brought storytelling to rap music, where it used to be more like, I don't know, it's like telling you what your signs are. Yo, my name is a Gemini. I'm a Scorpio. That sort of stuff. He turned storytelling, I won't get into it, but it's great. Great stuff. Slick Rick. And then Snoop Dogg and all these artists that came later in the 90s started taking his storytelling kind of idea and taking it further. So anyway, Slick Rick, Snakes of the World Today. Check it out.

Oh, yes. Wandering Rhythms here on the radio. And we just heard Jessica Moss, Montreal-based violinist, a whole orchestra of violins right there. And she is a member of the band Silver Mount Zion, the permanent violin player for the band, who are also hybrid band with Godspeed You Black Emperor. So part of the very interesting avant-garde music scene in Montreal, Quebec, and also on Constellation Records, the same as those bands. Yeah, so her new album, Entanglement, we heard Particles right there. And that was an edited version of the even longer song, which is about, what, nearly 20 minutes long. Yeah, so we heard a condensed Particles right there. Jessica Moss. And before that, we heard another 7-minute song, actually, so nice number. And community radio, you gotta love it, being able to play songs that you wouldn't hear on most radio stations. So yes, CJSF here, broadcasting from Burnaby, and we heard Moon Tribe, self-titled album by a mysterious musician, I believe a man, or at least a human, and part of another band, I'm forgetting their name right now, famous, weirdo, global-sounding band from Sweden. Oh, sorry, forgot their name. They're pretty famous these days. Anyways, Moon Tribe. Nobody knows. The identity is a mystery. And we heard the song Osmium right there. Brand new music on all sorts of toy instruments, percussion and keyboards and stuff. Moon Tribe. One word. And before that, we started off the set of music with, what was it? Oh, Slick Rick, The Ruler. And on the 30-year anniversary of his album, The Adventures of Slick Rick, you heard a song that was never released. I can kind of see why it wasn't. Not particularly interesting. It's called Snakes of the World Today, we heard. So it takes actually this exact same sample as his famous children's story song. And there you go. You pick up the vinyl. 30-year anniversary, Slick Rick. Amazing. And just before we travel in, very little time, we're traveling to Cordoba, Argentina. Let's hear, why not, a couple more songs. So next, a man from Italy who's been blowing up on the electronic African dance music scene. His name, he goes by DJ Collab from Italy. And he, Afrofuture Beat is what people call it. New album, Black Noise 2084, so looking into the future, featuring a lot of vocalists. Very cool stuff. And here is a song featuring the voice of Moses Boyd, Dawn, here by DJ Collab. It's K-H-A-B-L-A-B. Collab. And after that, we'll hear a cool Toronto band, a band called Grounders from the new album Coffee and Jam. Going to hear The Judge, The Cook, and The Clown. But first, DJ Collab out of Italy on Wandering Rhythms.

0: barrio chino.
1: Oh yeah, right there, Entangados from Córdoba, Argentina. And that's where we're going to be over the next hour of this program, Wandering Rhythms, traveling to central Argentina. And the journey has just begun. So Entangados, a bit of a local and personal connection. That's a band that has come here to British Columbia and spent a few years touring in all across the province playing summer festivals. So they didn't come this summer of 2018, but in 2016 and 17, they spent the entire summer up here in, centered on Vancouver Island in Victoria, but then traveling, playing all the smaller festivals across the province and even into Alberta and perhaps even further east. So, yeah, Entangados, I got to know them pretty well, played a few shows with them, and yeah, amazing guys. They're a band of clowns, payosos, what you say in Spanish. And they wear clown noses. They dress up. The singer is actually a professional clown. So needless to say, it's an amazing band to see live. They have all these crowd participation moments. And yeah, it's very, very wacky.

So imagine a band of clowns playing a real mix of different styles. And that band has the characteristic sound that comes from Cordoba, the second biggest city in Argentina, by the way. The sound called Cuarteto, which is has a simple name, quartet. It started typically as a four-member band. You had a piano, you had accordion, you had violin, and what else? What else? The bass, stand-up bass. So that was a typical Cuarteto ensemble, and it mixes different sounds of the region, Italian and Spanish folk music, bit of tango influence. Actually, sounds a little bit like ska to my ears. But this band does Cuarteto, but they also mix it with rock, reggae, cumbia, etc. And this is like a great quintessential modern Cordoban band, Entangados. And that's from their recent compilation album, sort of like a greatest hits, came out 2 years ago, called Libertad Expression, Free Expression. And the song has an incredible name. It's called Un Bura Disfrazado de Mickey Mouse Se Abalanzó Como Bala de Cañón Sobre Impuesta de Choripán en el Barrio Chino. So if you didn't understand my terrible Spanish accent, translated to you. The name of the song is A Buddha Disguised as a Mickey Mouse Pounced Like a Cannonball on a Choripan Stall in Chinatown. Yeah. Choripan, by the way, is a popular street food in Argentina. It's like meat on bread, basically. So A Buddha Disguised as Mickey Mouse Pounced Like a Cannonball on a Choripan Stall in Chinatown. That's the name of the song. And it's also the chorus. So just to give you an idea of how wild these guys are. Entangados. Hopefully they come back and spend the summer in BC again. Yeah, we were quite blessed, gotta say, to have this incredible band come and call BC their home for a few summers. So yeah, they've also lived in Mexico, and they're real nomads these days. So yes, Cordoba. It's a city of 1.5 million, the second biggest, most populous region in Argentina, and the province of Cordoba is also the second most populated. So it is an amazing place for music, and we're just gonna keep rolling with that. You don't need to hear me talk about it. Just need to hear the music. So next, another very cool mix of styles, mostly surf rock. This band called Los Frenéticos is active. This is their newest album, El Sonido Que Perdura. The sound that is disappearing. Oh, sad days for surf rock. Not as popular as it has been in the heyday, but Los Frenéticos still keeping it alive. Here is La Posibilidad de Una Isla on Wandering Rhythms in Córdoba.

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Ah, yes, beautiful music of Cordoba province in Argentina right there. That was La Parsifónica. Parsifónica. Four ladies, two men, one woman clearly pregnant on the album cover, which is great. And yes, they have a new album, came out last year. They are from not the big city, not the self-titled city Cordoba, but a smaller city called Villa María, the second largest city in the state of Cordoba. And this is inland Argentina. Yes. Album called La Tejadora and the song La Ciencia right there by the band. Once again, La Parsifónica. Very nice music. Very serene, yet interesting. And before that, we heard another band from the same city, the second largest in the province. The band Madre Chicha. Yes, Mother Chicha, which is either idealizing the corn kind of fermented alcohol drink, chicha, or the style of music, chicha, more likely, which is like electronic or electric cumbia music when they threw in guitars and amplifiers in the 70s to electrify cumbia, which is what Bob Dylan did to folk music. Yeah, Madre Chicha from Villa María, and very cool, like, mix of hip-hop and cumbia and other things. It's quite a unique mix. And their new album, also of 2017, called La Venganza de Simpira. And the song we heard was Zita Rocha. So very nice. They've collaborated with that last band we heard as well. Yeah, being from the same smaller city in Argentina. And we started off that set of music with a surf band from the capital, Cordoba. They're called Los Frenéticos. And the song was La Posibilidad de una Isla. Possibly an island somewhere out there on the horizon. Yep, yep, yep. So next we're going to hear another band from the big city, Cordoba, second largest in the country. And this is another cool mix of styles. It's these Argentines, they are on point. And this is a band that mixes very, very well reggae music with, like, seemingly improvisatory, that's the word, improvisational, jazz music. Yeah, so jazz mixed with reggae, two things that are seemingly very different because reggae is so repetitive and like just a two-bar sample that goes on for 5 minutes or 10 minutes, and jazz is never sitting still, so like pretty interesting to mix them together. Anyways, that's my music nerd talk for the moment. Here is Hierba by Nuna Malta, their newest album, Universo de Azar, right here, Nuna Malta, in Cordoba.

0: Adrian. Wow. How about that? Bet you never thought you'd hear a cumbia version of the Rocky theme. Well, bam. There you go. Wandering Rhythms. Yes. A band right there from Cordoba, Argentina. In fact, all these bands are. And that's where we are right now in this show, traveling through central Argentina. And that band right there was called La Pata de la Tuerta. Oh, I should have looked that up. I don't know what a tuerta is. The foot of something, we'll say. Help me out, Spanish people. La Pata de la Tuerta. And the album Patetico came out this June. The song, yes, the Rocky theme. They also do a cover of Yellow Submarine. A lot of other famous songs from Latin America that I don't know. But seemingly all covers in big band cumbia style. So, cool. Keep it up, guys. Do a theme of My Heart Will Go On and Canadians will start listening. Yeah. All right. So that was some cool stuff. Rocky theme. Gotta love it. Before that, we heard some real lo-fi psych rock. Capitan Fiebre, the song El Día de la Bestia, the Day of the Beast. And the album El Jaguar from 2015. So, yeah. Cool stuff. They know how to rock in Argentina, clearly. And before that, we learned that they know how to make reggae jazz music. And Nuna Malta, very interesting band. And the song was Hierba, Hierba. Of course, it's an ode to the greenery of the South. Uruguay, first country to legalize marijuana, I think. In the Americas, anyways, they were. Yes, Nuna Malta, they love the greens, clearly. And that was that. Next, a bit more cumbia music. So a little bit more, original cumbia. No Rocky theme here by this band, but still some cool stuff. Yes, they're called Sabor Canela y Un Poquito de Café. Yes, very descriptive. Taste of Cinnamon and a Little Bit of Coffee is the name of the band. The album Cumbia Master Way. And here we're going to hear Rebellion. All right, cumbia music of Argentina coming up right now.
1: 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Mixer, go!

Oh, yes, right there. ASI. A-S-I. Band from Cordoba. Very nice mix of things. Oh, wow. Just everything's a mix. I keep on saying that. Yeah, Cordobans. Cordobes, that is. Amazing stuff. Thank you for making music, people down in central Argentina. So we just heard nearly an hour, one last piece of music, from Cordoba, Argentina. Yes. The song was Donde Podes, their self-titled album by ASI. Came out last January. And just before that, oh yes, some very Japanese-sounding hip-hop, at least the samples, from Japan, samurai movies. Mr. Divebeat, D-E-I-V-B-E-A-T, Bushido was the song. And yes, we're going to finish with some very classic music from Cordoba, the style of music Cuarteto, which originates there. We're going to hear the man who brought this music to the masses. His name is, or the name of the band anyway, is Cuarteto Leo. And here we're going to hear Mis Harapos right here. This is an old vintage 70s Cuarteto. So, yes, a whole world of music down there. So I hope you enjoyed the trip. This is Wandering Rhythms. I'm Nick Legacy signing off. Good day and one love to all humans.

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0: My name is Peter Jones, and you are indeed listening to Tell Us a Tale, where Jen Hoffman and I are going to share a couple of stories about sometimes, no matter how hard you try, things just going wrong despite your best efforts to do them right. And we're going to start with an American tall tale called The Legend of Slappy Hooper, adapted by Aaron Shepard, and that's published by Scribner.
1: You've heard about Paul Bunyan, the greatest lumberjack of all time, and you've heard about Pecos Bill, the greatest cowboy. Now let me tell you about Slappy Hooper, the world's biggest, fastest, bestest sign painter. You'd better believe Slappy was biggest. Why, he was 7 feet tall with shoulders to match, and he weighed 300 pounds, even without his cap and coverall and brush and bucket. And fastest, just give him an 8-inch brush. The job was done, and so smooth, you'd never see a brush stroke. And you bet Slappy was bestest. That was on account of his pictures. No one else ever made them so true to life. In fact, some folks said they were too true to life. Slappy's trouble started with the huge red rose he painted on the sign for Rose's florist shop.
2: Slappy, it's so real. Why, I can just about smell the fragrance, said Miss Rose Red, the owner of the florist shop.
1: But a week later, Rose Red fluttered into Slappy's sign shop.
2: Slappy, that sign of yours was too good. The bees got wind of it and swarmed all over that rose trying to get in. They scared away all my customers. That was bad enough, but wait till you see what's happened now.
1: When they reached the florist shop, Slappy saw that the bees were gone, but the rose had withered and died.
2: No one buys from a florist with a withered flower on her sign. That's the last thing you'll paint for me, Slappy Hooper.
1: The story got around, but most folks, they just laughed, and they still wanted Slappy to do their signs. His next job was to paint a billboard for the Eagle Messenger Service. Slappy painted an eagle 3 times larger than life.
3: Amazing! It's so real, I could swear I saw it blink. Wait a minute, I did see it blink. What's going on here?
1: Then the bird flapped its wings and flew right off the billboard.
3: That sign, it was just too good there, Slappy. That's the last time you work for me, Slappy Hooper!
1: Folks were getting scared to hire Slappy, but at last he got a job from the Sunshine Travel Agency. The billboard was to show a man and woman on a beach toasting under a hot sun. Slappy painted it the day after a big snowstorm.
4: Wonderful,
1: said Mr. Ray Sunshine.
4: Why, that sun makes me feel hot. And look, the snow on the sidewalk, it's melting.
1: But a couple of days later, Slappy got a call.
4: Slappy, your sign is too good. Get down here right away.
1: When Slappy arrived, he saw that the sidewalk and street in front of the billboard were covered with beach chairs. People sat around in swimsuits and sunglasses, sipping lemonade and splashing suntan lotion.
4: They're blocking traffic, and the mayor blames me for it. Besides, they won't need my travel agency if they take their vacations here. You've got to do something, Slappy.
1: So Slappy set up his gear and got to work. He painted the sun on the billboard much hotter, and before long, the crowd was sweating buckets and complaining of sunburn. Then everyone packed up and left.
4: Good work, Slappy. Oh, no, look at that.
1: The man and woman on the billboard were walking off, too. And just then, a lick of flame shot up the wall of the building across the street. Slappy's sign had set it on.

0: fire. In a few minutes, fire trucks clanged up and firefighters turned hoses on the flames.
1: Slappy, try something else.
0: Slappy got back to work. He painted a storm cloud across the sun, but he had to jump clear when the cloud shot bolts of lightning. Then the storm broke. Slappy's cloud rained so hard the billboard overflowed and flooded all of Main Street.
1: Never again, Slappy Hooper.
0: After that, no one on Earth would hire Slappy. It looked as if his sign painting days were over. Slappy felt so low, he made up his mind to throw his paint kit in the river. He dragged it onto the tallest bridge in town and was just about to chuck it when a voice thundered out beside him. Don't dump that gear, Slappy. You're going to need it.
2: Huh?
0: Right next to Slappy stood a woman almost as big as Slappy himself. She wore a paint-splotched white coverall and a cap with two little angel wings sticking out, and she carried an 8-inch brush.
2: Who are you?
0: I'm Michelle, from the Heavenly Sign Company. The boss has had an eye on you for some time, Slappy, and he likes your work. He's got a job for you, if you don't mind working in the rain.
2: Tell me all about it.
0: We need someone to paint a rainbow this Wednesday. Most of the time, we handle all the rainbows ourselves. But it's going to rain in a bunch of places Wednesday, and we could sure use some help.
2: Well, I'm your man.
0: That Wednesday morning, Slappy rented a cannon and set it in a big cow pasture. He tied two ropes to his scaffold, then ran the other ends through a couple of skyhooks. Then he loaded the skyhooks in the cannon and shot them straight up. And sure enough, the skyhooks caught on the sky. Slappy felt the first raindrops. He piled all his paints and brushes onto his scaffold, climbed on, and hoisted himself up, up, and up. He kept going till he was just under the clouds. Then he tied his ropes and started to paint. Slappy had only just finished when the sun popped through the clouds and lit up what he'd done. There was never a finer rainbow. It had every color you could imagine, each one blending perfectly with the next, and not a brush stroke in sight.
3: Whoa!
0: Just then, Slappy felt a big jolt. He looked up to see what had caused it. The sun had run smack into his skyhooks.
2: Oh, no.
0: Slappy shut his eyes and waited for the long drop to the ground. But it never came.
2: What's going on?
0: When Slappy looked again, he saw why. His hooks had caught on the sun itself, and the sun was pulling his rig across the sky. Now another sign painter might have been frightened, but not Slappy Hooper. He was enjoying the ride. He'd covered a good distance when Michelle appeared on the scaffold beside him. The boss liked your rainbow, Slappy.
2: You mean it wasn't too good?
0: If it isn't too good, it's not good enough. That's how we figure. Anyhow, now that you're here, the boss has another job for you, if you don't mind working odd hours.
2: Just tell me all about it.
0: It's the sunrise and sunset. I guess you know, the boss himself has been painting them since time began, but he's done it so long, he'd like to give someone else a chance.
2: Why, I'm your man.
0: Slappy's been up there ever since. Of course, you can't see him with the sun so bright, but he's there all the same. Night and day, the sun pulls Slappy and his rig around the world. And every time Slappy comes to a horizon, he reaches up with his 8-inch brush. The job is done, and never a brush stroke in sight.

0: from the original Broadway cast of Annie Get Your Gun, headed up by Miss Mary Martin. That was I Got the Sun in the Morning. You're listening to Tell Us a Tale.
1: He had that masculine thing down.

0: 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Never slumping. 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
1: Never slumping.
0: Never round. He had that masculine thing down.

0: 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My favorite radio station in Burnaby, yeah, it's true, yeah, yeah. Catch us with internets, cjsf.ca.
1: For our next tale about life just going wrong, no matter how hard you try, we're going to tell you the English tale, Lazy Jack, adapted by Vivian French, and that's published by Candlewick Press. And then to close out this half hour, we'll hear some of the traditional tune Mama Don't Allow, off Doc Watson's album Remembering Merle. So we'll see you again soon, right here on Tell Us a Tale.
2: There was no one as Lazy Jack. He got out of bed in the afternoon, and he yawned, and he stretched, and he ate, and he ate, and he drank, and he burped. Then he went back to bed without ever doing anything for anybody.
3: Oh, this won't do, Jack. It just won't do. This won't do at all, Jack. Oh!
2: And so Jack's mom went to ask the builder to take Jack to work with him. So the next day, Jack worked for the builder. Oh, and he carried bricks and buckets and ladders and wood and cups of tea all day long. Oh, and at the end of the day, the builder thanked him and gave him a coin.
4: Oh.
2: Well, Jack was pleased.
4: Mom's gonna be so happy.
2: And all the way home, he balanced the coin on his thumb, on his finger,
4: on
2: his head and on his nose.
4: Oh.
2: But it fell off his nose and rolled into the bushes.
4: Oh, no!
2: Well, Jack was just too lazy to look for it, so he went home.
4: Oh, well.
3: Well? Well, Jack, did you get paid?
4: Yeah, Mom, I had a coin, but it fell off my nose and I lost it.
3: Jack, you are a silly, silly boy. You should have put it safely in your pocket.
4: I'll do that the next time. Can I go to bed now, Mom?
3: Oh, go to bed, Jack. Well, maybe tomorrow I'm going to ask the farmer if Jack can work for her.
2: So the next day, Jack worked for the farmer. And he fed the cows, and the sheep, and the hens, and the pigs, and the ducks, and the geese. And at the end of the day, the farmer thanked him and gave him a big jug of milk.
5: Don't you spill it, Jacques.
4: I know what to do. My mom told me. See, I'm going to put it in my pockets, just like she said.
2: And
4: now
2: he did.
4: The milk's all safe.
2: He poured the milk into his pockets, and he started to walk home.
4: My pants are awfully wet.
2: Jack soon saw his mother.
3: Goodness me, what have you been doing, Jack? What's coming out of your pockets?
4: Well, you told me to do it, Mom. The farmer, he gave me a jug of milk, so I poured it into my pockets to keep it safe.
3: Oh,
4: but my pants are a little wet now.
3: Jack, you are a silly, silly boy. You should have carried the jug home on your head.
4: I'll do that the next time. Can I go to bed now, Mom?
3: No, go to bed, Jack. What am I going to do with that boy? Well, maybe I'll ask if he can work with the dairyman tomorrow. Maybe he can manage that.
2: So the next day, Jack went to work for the dairyman. And he swept the dairy, scrubbed the floor, and skimmed the milk, and wrapped the cheeses. And at the end of the day, the dairyman thanked him and gave him a large wheel of cheese.
6: Well, it's awfully sunny outside there, Jack. You better be sure to keep your cheese cool. You don't want it to melt.
4: I know what to do. My mom told me.
2: And so then Jack put the cheese on his head and walked out into the sunshine.
4: Ugh.
2: Well, it was a very, very hot day, and it wasn't long before the cheese began to melt. Jack wiped his face, and he kept on walking, and the cheese kept on melting. And soon his mom saw him coming toward her.
3: Heavens above, Jack!
4: I did what you said, Mom. I carried the cheese home on my head. It's not my fault that it melted.
3: Jack, you are a silly, silly boy. You should have wrapped it up in a wet cloth to keep it cool.
4: Oh, I'll do that the next time. Can I go to bed now, Mom?
3: Oh, go to bed. What am I going to do with that boy? He can't seem to do anything right. Well, tomorrow I'll ask the baker if he'll take him to work.
2: So the next day, Jack went to work for the baker. And he mixed the dough and kneaded the bread and checked the ovens and took out the loaves. And at the end of the day, the baker thanked him.
6: I'll keep a dog to catch the rats. Would you like one of her puppies, Jake?
4: Yes, please. Let me just get a wet cloth.
6: What is that little lot for, Jake?
4: I know what to do. My mom told me. Come here, puppy. I gotta wrap you up in this nice wet cloth. Oh, no.
2: And it wriggled away and tore his coat, and then the dog ran off down the road.
4: No. Come back, puppy. Come back. Mom.
3: Oh, hello, Jack. Why, Jack, your coat, it's all torn. What did you do?
4: I just did what you said. I tried to wrap the puppy up in the wet cloth, but it didn't like it, so it bit me and then tore my jacket. You Jack. Told me to do it, Mom.
3: Oh, Jack, you are a silly boy. You should have tied a piece of string to its collar and let it walk beside you.
4: Okay, I'll do that the next time. Can I go to bed now?
3: Oh, go to bed, Jack. And tomorrow he's going to work for the fishmonger. That's exactly what he's going to do.
2: And so the next day, Jack did work for the fishmonger. And he cleaned the counters and tipped out the ice and he weighed the fish and tied up the parcels.
4: So big.
2: And at the end of the day, the fishmonger thanked him and she gave him a huge silvery fish to take home.
5: Would you like some paper, Jack?
4: No, I know what to do. My mom told me. I'm just going to tie this piece of string around the fish, and then I'm just going to pull it along beside me.
5: Oh, that's not... I don't know that's a good idea, Jack. You sure?
4: Yeah, of course. That's what my mom said to do. Hey, why are all these cats following behind me?
2: And on his way home, a line of cats began to follow Jack and his fish.
3: Jack, what's this?
4: Mom, I just did what you said. I tied the string around the fish, then I let it walk alongside next to me. I'm telling you, I just did exactly what you said. Oh. It's not my fault the cats chased after me and ate the fish up.
3: You are a silly boy, Jack. A silly, silly, silly boy. You should have carried it home on your back.
4: Okay, that's what I'll do the next time, Mom. Can I go to sleep now? I'm really tired.
3: Oh, go to sleep, Jack. You just go to sleep. I'm going to have a cup of tea to calm my nerves. And tomorrow, he's going to work for the grocer. That's exactly what he's going to do.
2: And so the next day, Jack did work for the grocer. And he sorted oranges and apples and pears, and he loaded the cart and drove around the town with a donkey. And at the end of the day, the grocer thanked him.
6: I'm getting the pony to pull my cart. You can have the donkey as your wages. You want a rope to pull him with, Jake?
4: No, no, I know what to do. My mom told me. I just got to put him on my back. Just a second.
2: And he took a deep breath and heaved the donkey onto his back. Well, the grocer began to laugh. And as Jack went on down the road, so did the fishmonger and the baker and the dairyman and the farmer and the builder. And they laughed and they laughed and they laughed until their sides ached and tears were running down their cheeks. And they followed behind Jack, still laughing and laughing, as he walked away home with the donkey on his back.
3: Well, Jack, whatever is going on here, what are you doing?
4: Just let me put the donkey down, Mom.
3: Okay, Jack.
4: Well, Mom, you'll be so proud of me. I did just what you said. And look it, I brought my wages back. That's why I had the donkey on my back.
3: Oh, Jack, you are such a silly boy.
2: But the grocer and the fishmonger and the baker and the dairyman and the farmer and the builder all shouted at once.
7: Oh, no, he's not.
6: He made me laugh more than I ever laughed before. He can work for me every Monday and I give him a coin.
4: And I'll put it in my pocket.
5: He can work for me every Tuesday, and I'll give him a jug of milk.
4: And I'll carry it on my head.
6: He can work for me on a Wednesday, and I'll give him one of my best cheeses.
4: And I'll wrap it up in cool cloths.
6: He can work for me on Thursday, and I'll give him as much bread as he wants, and a pig of the puppies, too.
4: And I'll lead it home on a string.
5: He can work for me on Friday, and I'll make sure he has the biggest fish in the shop.
4: I'll carry it on my back all the way home.
6: Jake, you want to work on me on the Saturday? I got him so many of the apples and the oranges that you like to carry around.
4: No, no, on Saturdays, I'm going to stay in bed all day.
2: And so he did.
3: Oh, Jack, dear, you're such a clever, clever boy.
8: Well, now, Mama don't like no music played around here. Mama don't want no music played in here.

Get a Joe, get it out.

sugar on it now, Michael. Now, Mama don't want no good string playing in here.

is bird note. With their excellent sense of smell, pigs are renowned for sniffing out truffles, a fungus that grows underground and is prized for its taste. But it turns out that some bird species can also find their way to a truffle treat. Researchers working in the Patagonia region of Chile had noticed truffles with little beak-sized bite marks and even watched a bird eat a truffle. The researchers examined the droppings of two common birds, the chicao tapaculo and the black-throated wetwet. They found truffle DNA in many of the samples, suggesting that truffles are a staple of the bird's diet. The findings suggest that birds, not just mammals, often eat truffles. Some of the fungi species eaten by the Patagonian birds look like berries that grow locally, which might help birds see them better. After all, the truffles benefit from birds eating them. The birds spread the fungal spores in their droppings, helping the fungi reach new areas. Birds haven't yet won a reputation as prized truffle hunters. But maybe someday. For Bird Note, I'm Ariana Rummel. 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

Peter Jones, and you are indeed listening to Tell Us a Tale, where Jen Hoffman and I are going to tell you one of Jen's favorite Native American tales called Zingabis, an Ojibwa legend from the area now known as Wisconsin. It's adapted by Nancy Van Laan and published by Houghton Mifflin.

0: During the moon of the freezing over of the earth, when Wintermaker blows his icy breath across the land, all but the bravest birds fly south. Animals, both large and small, seek warmth wherever they can, and often go hungry. For snow-covered ground and frozen waters make it hard to find enough to eat. But there is one small being who faces the wind of the great Winter Maker. One who knows how to pluck fish out of frigid waters. It is Zingibis, the diver, who once challenged Kabibonakan Wintermaker in the way back time. It was in Chemeyewea, the way back time, that Zingibis lived in a wigwam made of bark, tucked between tall pines. His wigwam, small but cozy, rested near the waters of Great Lake Superior, which was full of fish for Zingibis to eat. During the warm months of spring and summer, Zingibis glided across the deep blue waters, dipping here and there, catching minnows as they skimmered near the surface. When autumn chilled the air, Zingibis could dive below, swimming like a brook trout beneath the waters. He could always find plenty to eat. Even in winter, Zingibis could fish, for Lake Superior is much too large to freeze over, as most lakes do. But once, during the Spirit Moon, the first moon of winter and of deep snow, the chilling breath of Kabibonakan froze the waters of Great Lake Superior. Even a moose could now cross the vast lake without breaking the ice. It was as solid as stone. In his lodge, Zingibis had but 4 logs to keep him warm. 4 logs, one for each cold winter month. He did not want to starve during this harsh season, as so many others might. What he needed was a way to fish through the thick ice. So, fearlessly, Zingibis ventured outdoors to face the great wind of Wintermaker. Kabibonakan roared a warning.
1: Go back inside, little duck. There is no food for you out here.
0: But Zingibis was not afraid. Hardy and free, he set forth. Down to the edge of the frozen lake. Slowly, he made his way across the ice toward a patch of frozen rushes. He tugged on the tall stalks and yanked them up, making a hole in the ice just big enough for his small body. Quickly, he dove through the opening and got fish for his supper. Then away to his lodge he went, dragging his fish behind him. Inside his wigwam, with his first log burning brightly, Zingibis ate his dinner. Outside, Wintermaker roared and screamed beneath the first moon of winter. He did not like so small a being showing no fear. So his great wind blew and blew for many days, until deep drifts of snow covered the tiny wigwam. Zingibis, hearing the great wind outside, moved closer to his fire for warmth. After many days, the storm ended. Clever Zingibis used his webbed feet to dig a tunnel through the heavy drifts. After much work, he crawled up and out into the bright December morning. Happily, he ruffled his feathers to shake off the snow, then set forth down to the edge of the frozen lake. Just as before, he pulled up reeds, then dove into the hole to fish. And once again, he returned home with his fish trailing behind him. However, all during the second moon of winter, the great spirit moon, Zingabis had no fish to eat. This time, when Winter Maker howled and roared, he coated the deep snow with ice thicker than the trunk of an old cedar, ice so thick that Zingabis was unable to break through it. All the while, Zingabis grew hungrier and hungrier, with only the warmth of his second log to comfort him. But finally, one quiet morning, the ice storm left, and Zingabis discovered that he could use his strong beak to peck through the ice. He hopped out of his wigwam, then hurried down to the frozen lake. Again he pulled up rushes, made a hole in the ice, dove in, and at last brought fish home for his supper. In his wigwam he ate hungrily. Then he carefully placed his third log on the glowing coals. It was now the third moon of winter, the stingy moon, the tough month when all the animals hole up. No creature dared to venture outdoors during this time, not bear or skunk or beaver. No creature except Zingabis. He still caught his fish every day, cooked his supper every night, and warmed himself by the fire of his third log. Seeing Zingabis so brave and content made Winter Maker angrier than ever. So this time, instead of deep snow or thick ice, Winter Maker sent a chilling wind that raged for many days without stopping. The breath of this wind was so cold that it cracked the rocks and broke the trees. Even the animals who were safely holed up were shivering as they slumbered. Capibonacan roared to Zingabis.
1: What kind of being are you? I will find a way to defeat you.
0: But as soon as Zingabis heard the winds die down, he walked down to the frozen lake. As usual, he pulled up some reeds and prepared to dive through the opening in the ice. He did this, not knowing that Winter Maker was right behind him. Kabibonakan blew his icy breath over the hole. Instantly, it closed up. Pretending that nothing had happened, Zingabis quickly pulled up some other reeds, then dove through that hole.
1: Now I've got you, little dog.
0: And with another mighty huff of frigid air, he closed up the hole.
1: Stay down below, little duck. Stay down below the frozen waters forever.
0: But a few moments later, near the shore where a river current thins the ice, Winter Maker heard. Then, several rushes disappeared under the ice. Up bobbed Zingabis with a mouthful of fish.
1: Oh no, hey!
0: Kabibonakan was so surprised that he only watched as the little duck returned to his home with a string of fish trailing behind him. It was then that Kabibonakan came up with a new plan. Now he would show the little duck just how powerful he could be. Slowly, quietly, Wintermaker crept up to the entrance of the wigwam. Zingabis was just throwing on his last log, and this log had to burn all during the maple sugar moon until beautiful Zijuan would arrive to warm the earth. It was Wintermaker's plan to cool the lodge so much that the fourth log would not last until spring. Then Zingabis would freeze. But Zingabis, feeling Wintermaker's chilly breath coming through the cracks of the flap, knew who was there. So he sang,
2: "Cottage, cottage, bayon, bayon, bonnet, bonnet, aki, aki, kaweya, kaweya."
0: "Friend, friend, come in, come in. Sit with me or leave me alone. You are but my fellow man. Not hardly can you do me in." This only enraged Kabibonakan all the more, for he knew that the little duck was still not afraid of him. So Wintermaker slipped silently under the door, rustled right behind little Zingabis, and sat like an icicle, pale and cold, next to the fire. Again Zingabis sang,
2: "Cottage, cottage, bayon, bayon, bonnet, bonnet, aki, aki, kaweya, kaweya."
0: Now the little lodge was growing very warm, and as sparks from the last log shot up, Wintermaker's great body began to melt.
1: "Little duck, what kind of being are you? I have tried to freeze you. I have tried to starve you. But there you sit, hardy and as free as though nothing could do you any harm."
0: As the last log glowed a deep red, tiny drops of water appeared on Kabibonakan's face and filled his eyes of snow. His towering shape began to sag, and finally he said softly,

0: Great Spirit, I cannot stand this. I must go out.
1: Little Zingabis stood in the doorway and watched as Kabi Burnakan flung himself into a bank of deep snow. Slowly, ever so slowly, Wintermaker grew colder and colder until at last, when the maple sugar moon was bright and full, he was as great and powerful as before. In a blinding whirlwind of sleet and ice, Kabi Bonakan rose up, eager to return to his home in the far north. It was almost the end of winter, and Zijuan, spring, would soon be claiming the land. As he blew across the starlit sky, the thin night air echoed his words.
0: Kawasa Nangwana Ningdagawa Dimasi. I can neither free Shingabas nor starve him. He is a very singular being. I will let him alone.
1: Kabi Bonakan kept his promise. Year after year, even in the coldest of months, Zingabis continues to live out the winter by breaking through the ice and diving for fish. Just as this story, this sacred Adizukan teaches, those who follow the ways of Zingabis will always have plenty of fish to eat, no matter how hard.

0: Off Tom Paxton's album Going to the Zoo, that was Let the Wild Wind Blow. And in the background of Zingibus was music off R. Carlos Nakai's album Desert Dance. Well, in honor of that little duck, we're going to close out this edition of Tell Us a Tale with a traditional tune off Trout Fishing in America's album Mine called Five Little Ducks. So we'll see you again soon, right here on Tell Us a Tale.
1: Thank you.
2: This next song is a very, very old song. In fact, it is so old that nobody knows exactly who wrote this song.
3: Or why they would write a song like this.
2: But when it was first written, it was called 100 Little Ducks. There are obviously a few, but a very few traditional music fans in the audience this evening. My partner on my right, your left, Keith Grimwood, is not much on traditional music. And so instead of doing the traditional 100 Little Ducks, we're only going to do 5 Little Ducks this afternoon.
3: You'll thank me for this.

0: Ezra, I don't think they know this song very well. Perhaps you can explain the rules.
1: After I sing, Mother Duck says, everybody is always supposed to sing in their loudest, most obnoxious voices. Quack, quack, quack, quack. Four simple words. Let's try that. Mother Duck said, quack, quack, quack, quack. Everybody go, With feeling.
2: With more feeling.

0: But only 63 little ducks came back.
1: My fault, my fault. We gotta watch him very closely and quit going, when he does, okay? He's

0: But only two little ducks came back. Keith.
1: What?
0: Why are these people clapping?
1: I think they realize the song is almost over. Well, they probably know that it's time for the competitive quacking portion of our show. First of all, I would like all the kids to be very, very quiet, because it's time for the adults only quack. Kids, what I want you to do is I want you to turn and look and listen to the mature quacking voice of your parents and the other adults around you who are responsible for your welfare and

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2: Come along, children. Now we're going to have a little music, like old times. Look, now I'll start the melody on the organ.

0: the White Stripes. We're going to be friends, and They Might Be Giants, and Mom and Kid here on Spare the Rock, Spoil the Child, Indie Music for Indie Kids. My name's Bill Childs. Over there, my right, your left.
1: It's Liam. Hello.
0: Right in the middle-ish.
2: Ella.
0: And over here.
3: Hi, it's Audrey.
0: So it's your radio pal, audio radio pal, Ella radio pal, Liam. And the thing that we're celebrating the most right now, anyway, is that either in mere hours from when you're hearing this, or a little while after, before you hear this, Ella and Audrey will be married.
1: Yay!
0: And so the whole set of songs today is songs that they picked. And I got to do some of the sequencing, the order. And so I put, we're going to be, well, I mean, obviously They Might Be Giants and Mom and Kid picked because it was their celebration of marriage equality. Hooray for marriage equality.
3: Yay!
0: And then we're going to be friends. I thought we would start off by asking you, you met in orientation at the University mm-hmm. of Chicago, mm-hmm. Audrey for her PhD, Ella for their master's. What do you remember about meeting each other? Did you know immediately you were going to be friends?
2: I did.
3: Yes.
2: I think
3: we
2: both did. Mm-hmm. I remember when we first met. Audrey doesn't quite remember this. We met, first of all, on the steps to the hall for orientation, and I immediately saw Audrey and thought, oh, that's a person I want to be friends with. And I think I like held the door open for you or something.
3: Aww.
2: And then pretty immediately, like whenever there was a break during orientation,
3: yes.
2: we'd find each other and talk and hang out.
3: Yep.
2: And then we just became very close friends immediately. Even though we worked on very different things and you were a PhD and I was an MA, we knew immediately we wanted to know each other.
0: And Audrey, what do you remember of those very earliest days? If you can do it without crying.
3: Oh, yeah, I'll try. I mean, yes, I also remember this. I remember every breakout session being like, oh, there's Joss again. Hi. I don't know. I remember going for lots of long walks and talking about music, talking about Hold Steady and The Replacements and just finding it really weirdly easy to talk to you. And yeah, that's
0: okay. Yeah. Well, we'll hear some more as we go along. What we've got next here is one of like only three or four songs that are very specifically kids songs, and it's Frances England, Fascinating Creatures. Either of you want to say something about Frances England's Fascinating Creatures?
2: I when we were putting this together, I thought I'd include some of my favorite kids songs because it's a kids show, and Audrey brings out the spirit of exploration and childhood in me, I'd say.
0: All right, it's Frances England, title track from her debut album, recorded in an apartment on like a CDR. It's Fascinating Creatures on Spare the Rock, Spoil the Child, Indie Music for Indie Kids.

0: It's the Shins, One by One All Day. Natalia Catalan, new music, Ride Operator, and Frances England, Fascinating Creatures, title track from her debut. Here on Spare the Rock, Spoil the Child, music for kids and their grown-ups. We come to you from KUTX 98.9, and we are here celebrating the wedding of Radio Pal Ella, who mostly now goes by Joss, and Radio Pal Audrey. And the next song we're going to hear is Ezra Furman, Androgynous. Earlier, Audrey was talking about how they'd walk around and talk about music and talk about the Replacements and talk about the Hold Steady. And the first time, I think the first time I ever saw Ezra Furman was when she opened for the Hold Steady. And here she's covering the Replacements. Androgynous is an important song to me in terms of like a very early on way for me to think about sort of the expansiveness in gender growing up as a kid in suburban Minnesota. Either of you want to talk about the song as younger people not growing up in the suburban Minnesota and who have experienced sort of the expansiveness of gender more directly? That's an unfair
1: It's a beautiful
0: question.
1: Song.
2: It's there, a beautiful song.
1: People my age also like it. I remember a couple people in my cover songs class doing a cover of it, which was pretty neat.
0: There we go. Okay, yeah. Liam came in to save us. Thank you. It's Ezra Furman, Androgynous on Spare the Rock's World.

there was green alligators and long-necked geese. There's some humpy back end and some chimpanzees. Oh, no cry, close the door, for the rain is falling. And we just can't wait for now.

0: Recorded right in our studio, it is Craig Finn, Forever Young. Kind of ties into what we were chatting about before the break, and that Craig Finn from The Hold Steady, and saw Ezra Furman, and so many great bands opening for The Hold Steady. So much good time hanging out in Brooklyn for the Brooklyn Bowl shows. And we're at the point of the show when we need some help from folks at home. Let's see here. Ella, why don't you tell everybody what's going down?
1: Okay. So what's going to happen is my dad is going to ask us if we have a question, and we're going to say yes. Then when he asks us what that question is, we're all going to shout as loud as we possibly can, "Are you prepared to rock?"
0: Perfect.
1: You got that, Audrey?
2: Yeah.
0: Liam, you got that too?
3: Yeah, I got that.
1: I knew Liam got that.
0: And if you happen to be near a microphone, you're going to lean back away from the microphone. Okay, so Audrey, Ella, Liam, and everybody at home, do you have a question for me?
1: Yeah.
0: Excellent. What is that question?
4: Are you prepared to rock?
0: I am, in fact, prepared to rock, but first advice from They Might Be Giants.

0: Hello?
1: Hey, beautiful. Prince Philip.
0: Oh, hi, Philip.
1: Yeah, we met at the ball. I was the handsome one. I was wearing
0: Hey, Philip. Tell me if this sounds like a phone hanging up.
1: Yeah, it totally does. Hello? Oh, I see. There we go.
0: Hello?
2: V5 Fo Fum. I smell the...

0: Music from Artichoke, singing about Mary Anning. Taco Cat did Bridge to Hawaii. Velocity Girl, featuring Sarah Shannon, more recently of The Nodditz. Well, also of Velocity Girl. They've been playing out again, but doing kids' music as The Nodditz. Song's called Go Coastal. And start off with Jonathan Colton, The Princess Who Saved Herself. Ella and Audrey, we're here celebrating your wedding. Ella, you said that you picked that song for Audrey. Why'd you pick that song?
1: Because I know that she listens to it sometimes as a, like, encouragement to herself, and so it is. It is in celebration of Audrey and all that she has accomplished,
0: which is a lot.
1: It is. Aww. It's an incredible amount.
0: It is Spare the Rock, Spoil the Child, music for kids and their grown-ups. Coming up before the end of the show, we're going to hear music from Talking Heads, Velvet Underground, and Nico, Lunch Money, and it's all in celebration of the wedding of your radio pal Ella and your radio pal Audrey.

0: the Velvet Underground and Nico, I'll Be Your Mirror. Town to Get Down, Stay Down with Brand New Key. One of my favorite pictures of Ella is when she got to meet Tao. That was pretty great. And one of my favorite moments doing the show was getting to book Tao to do a kid's show and explain to her that, yes, she could still do her regular rock show. And then she still went out and did, like Simon Says with the kids before, which is fantastic. Velvet Underground, Nico, I'll Be Your Mirror. Audrey, what's special about that song since here we are celebrating your marriage?
1: Yeah, it's just such a sweet song. It always makes me think about Joss when I hear it. And Nico is my tall girl icon.
0: That's perfect. Music here from Talking Heads is Pulled Up.

0: It's Tricycle from Lunch Money and Talking Heads Pulled Up. Lunch Money is basically, along with, I guess, Jonathan Colton and They Might Be Giants, the kids' songs picked. And I feel like, Ella, you have had a Lunch Money connection for a long time.
1: No, I think one of my favorite kids' bands. Tricycle, I think, is one of the best kids' songs ever written. It really gets inside, like, what it is like to be a kid. And it is still such a fun song to listen to as an adult. It's perfect.
0: Do you know what my favorite line in that song is?
1: I like it when the street
0: you're,
1: is...
0: You're lucky because your street is bumpy.
1: Yes, okay.
0: It is such a perfect song.
1: It's perfect a perfect line. Song.
0: Audrey, Ella, Liam, it's been great to have you here to celebrate Ella and Audrey's wedding.
2: Yeah.
0: And, you doing okay, Liam?
2: I am.
0: Really get you in here.
2: It's all good. All right. It's about them.
0: You got a little break between you, Ben, then you're going to go back and do nature education again?
2: Mm-hmm. Yeah.
0: So maybe next weekend show we can talk about that. How's that?
2: Sure. Sounds good.
0: Okay. The show is Spare the Rock, Spoil the Child. We're online at sparetherock.com, Facebook and Instagram at Spare the Rock. 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I will pass it along to them. We start and end every show with They Might Be Giants. We started off when we first did the show. Ella wanted to play Dr. Worm at the start and end of every song, every show. We decided that wasn't going to happen, but we're going to do New York City, recorded Studio 1A, in studio version. Why New York City?
1: Because it's the most romantic They Might Be Giants song, and it makes me think of having adventures with Audrey.
0: Wonderful. And it's a cover of a Cub song, and Cub's great fun, too. It's They Might Be Giants, New York City. Have a good week, y'all.

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2: 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This is Jen LaFranc, and the show is Deep Tracks. I'll be on the air for the next hour. Starting it off here with a track called Girls from Death in Vegas.

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We are broadcasting live from the beautiful Burnaby campus of Simon Fraser University. Situated on the unceded coastal Salish territories of the Musqueam, Squamish, and Tsleil-Waututh nations. It is Saturday, July 4th, 2024. I hope everyone had a fantastic Canada Day earlier this week. Let's get caught up on the world with the top three news of the week. The first one is post-holiday transit updates. BC Ferries is reporting record-breaking passenger numbers this past Canada Day weekend, highlighting the urgent need for their newly proposed terminal expansions. Second, the Tech Hubs, a new setup incubator, officially opened its doors in downtown Surrey this week, focusing exclusively on green tech and sustainable computing. Third, the SFU campus news. The SFU summer reading program

degrees Celsius, and it will climb to a perfect 24 degrees by the afternoon. Today, we are doing something a little different. I looked at my phone recently and scrolled through the audiobooks I've been listening to. I realized that a good book is like a psychological mirror. It tells you exactly what you need to hear at that moment in your life. So today, I'm putting my book reviewer hat. We are going to talk about four completely different books I've read recently, ranging from a Russian hotel to a biology lab, and what they can teach us about living a better life. If you have read a life-changing book recently, call or text me at the studio 778-782-2573. Let's kick things off with an incredible check you setting at the perfect reading mood. Anais Cardot, FOMO.

Welcome back. Let's open our first book of the morning. A Gentleman in Moscow by Amor Tolls. The premise of this novel is fascinating. It's 1922, and a Russian aristocrat, Count Alexander Rostov, is sentenced to house arrest by the Bolshevik tribunal. But his prison isn't a jail cell. It's the luxurious Metropole Hotel across from the Kremlin. He is told that he ever sets foot outside the hotel, he will be shot. For the next few decades, the Count watches many of the most tumultuous years in Russian history unfold from the windows of a hotel. He goes from being a wealthy aristocrat to a waiter in the hotel restaurant. But instead of becoming bitter, it builds a universe inside those walls. He forms deep relationships, adopts a daughter, and maintains his absolute dignity, grace, and humor. We often feel trapped in our own lives. Maybe you are stuck in a job you don't love, or dealing with a difficult living situation in Vancouver. Count Rostov teaches us a master class in resilience. As the book famously says, if a man does not master his circumstances, he is bound to be mastered by them. You might not be able to choose the room you are locked in, but you absolutely choose how you arrange the furniture, who you invite to dinner, and the grace with which you live each day. Master your circumstances this weekend. Let's listen to the second song check I prepared, Carla Bruni, Galgan Madi.

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Our second book is deeply personal to me as someone who spends countless hours in university research. The book is Lab Girl, a memoir by geobiologist Hope Jarren. Usually, when we see scientists in movies, they have eureka moments where everything perfectly falls into place. Hope Jarren shatters that illusion. She writes about the grueling, unglamorous reality of science. The absolute poverty of being a grad student, the desperation of applying for grants, and the sheer exhaustion of experiments falling 99 times out of 100. But alongside that struggle, she writes about plants and trees with a poetic, beautiful way that will literally change how you look at a forest. She compares the stubborn patience of a seed waiting years for the right drop of water to the stubborn patience requested to be a researcher. Whether you are writing code, studying for exams, or building a career from scratch, the journey is rarely glamorous. Lab Girl reminds us that real breakthroughs are not born from sudden genius. They are born from stubborn persistence. The next time you fail at a project, remember the seed. Sometimes you are not failing. You are just waiting for the right conditions to finally bloom. So keep watering your soil. The third soundtrack, Henry Salvador, Jacques Dan Divier.

Welcome back to Richard's show. Let's shift gears to classic piece of philosophy. Siddhartha by Hermann Hesse. This is a short, beautiful novel about a young man in ancient India who leaves his wealthy family to seek spiritual enlightenment. He tries everything. He joins ascetics who starve themselves. Then he goes to the city and becomes a wealthy merchant, falling into the traps of gambling and lust. Finally, he becomes a simple ferryman on a river. The core conflict of the book is that Siddhartha meets the actual Buddha, listens to his perfect teachings, and realizes something profound. You cannot simply listen to someone else's wisdom and become wise. In the age of the internet, we are obsessed with life hacks and self-help podcasts. We think if we just read the right article, we will figure out life. Siddhartha is a gentle reminder that wisdom cannot be taught. It can only be experienced. So stop trying to copy someone else's path to success. You have to make your own mistakes, suffer your own heartbreaks, and sit by your own river. Your journey is the only teacher that actually matters. Let's listen to the fourth soundtrack, Palm Sugiravan. So,

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This is Richard's show. We have a few minutes left before our French segment, and our final book is Albert Camus' masterpiece, The Plague. In this novel, a fictional town in Algeria is suddenly overrun by rats and a deadly plague breaks out. The town is completely sealed off. No one can leave. Sound familiar? But Camus wasn't just writing about a disease. He was writing about the absurdity of human suffering. In the face of a terrifying random disaster, the characters have to choose how to act. The hero is Dr. Hias. He isn't a superhero. He doesn't have a magic cure. All he does is wake up every single day, go to the hospital, and treat his patients, even though he knows many of them will die. When someone asks him why he keeps fighting a losing battle, he says, "There is no question of heroism in all this. It's a matter of common decency. That's an idea which may make some smile, but the only means of fighting a plague is common decency. The world can be chaotic, unfair, and overwhelming. You cannot fix everything, but what you can do is wake up and do your specific job with decency. Whether you are a teaching assistant answering students' emails, a barista making coffee, or a parent taking care of a child, doing your duty with kindness is the ultimate rebellion against a chaotic world. Alright, it is time for our transition for the next 20 minutes. Just we want Animadag Frank Fang. We are going to switch to French. We will talk about reading books and stories using simple vocabulary. Restez avec moi sur CJSF. 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

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You're listening to CJSF 90.1 FM Burnaby. And this is your host, Priyansh, of Saturday's 12 to 1 slot. And before we proceed with the rest of the broadcast, I would like to acknowledge that CJSF broadcasts on the unceded ancestral territory of the Kwikwetlem, Musqueam, Squamish, and Tsleil-Waututh people.

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Red Eyes is a messenger, teaching the youth about roots and culture, telling the masses them be member, that Sally Manning with Aga. But you know, this is the Ocean as a Messenger, and you listen to DJ Red Eyes at the Control Tower on West Coast Island Vibes 90.1.

0: You're hiking in that?
1: Of course. It's such a beautiful day, and I didn't want too many layers because I would only have to carry them.
0: You do realize these are mountains, right? It can go from sun to snow, and the paths are pretty rough and rocky. Maybe too much for flip-flops.
1: I'm pretty sure I'm prepared. I saw a picture of the hike on Instagram.
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7: 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Pirates of the Caribbean, if you are tuned in for the first time and you are wondering what kind of show you have stumbled upon, Pirates of the Caribbean is a show that brings to you the brand new music from the various islands around the Caribbean, from the soca to the dancehall. We play it right here, right now. Of course, my name is the Big Bad Nasty Jag. I'm your host from now until 6 p.m. Pacific Standard Time, as we kickstart in with a brand new remix from Sun Syndicate and Corey, otherwise known as Ziggy Rankin. Remake of this one is called Trinity to the Bone.

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That was a brand new remix from Ziggy Rankin. It's called Trinity to the Bone, the Bonified mix right here on the Pirates of the Caribbean as we step inside some brand new music from Chill Bill, Show in Winchester, and Problem Child. This one is called Miss Lady.

0: What's your put? 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
0: Hey, the twitch.tv/NastyJagsSoundCrew feed is live. Let me know if all you hear me, what going on. 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

0: out of the Spice Isle of Grenada, the Groovy Soca Monarch winner, Sabrina Francis, honor you.
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1: 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That was the 2026 Grenada Groovy Soca Monarch. Sabrina Francis with On A Year as we step inside some more brand new music. This one's brand new one from the man called Voice. And this one is called Lighters. Let me hear how it sounds.

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Of course, the text line is open. 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And as long as I look in the back, I go see the text, right? Brand new music from Black Sheriff featuring Full Blown. It's called Love Again.

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